0: I'm gonna tell you right now, and I'm not bragging. I'm not bragging. If this band keep on that in the next 2 years, it's gonna be only two top men. Lil Wayne and Gino.
1: Now you're talking with sense, Rock.
0: Oh, I'm telling you. 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

0: 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Number 2. That's right, 2. Number 2. We're doing it again. It's going to be the jam of the year, baby. Join Magic Mark Petrie, Sir Reggie, and Dr. J as they kick off the 2026 Senior Summer Slam Number 2. Number 2. On Saturday, August the 1st, 2026, from 12 noon to 2 p.m. at the Carl Parker Center, located at 1800 Lakeshore Drive in Port Arthur, Texas. 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Come on, you don't want to miss this party, so get your dancing shoes and be prepared to get your party on at the 2026 Senior Summer Slam 2.
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You know, lately it seems like every night when I come home and go in my bedroom, my old lady is either in the shower or washed down in sweat in the bath. So the other night, I asked her, I said, honey, why do you wait so late to take a shower? 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
1: gonna
0: catch.
1: I need a new dog.
0: So, Jody, you can bring all the meat you want. 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

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That's why today I can say that, whoa.

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DJ Magic Mark here to remind you to join Prime Time, Officer Ricky Antoine of the Port Arthur Police Department, each and every Tuesday afternoon at 1 p.m. for Ask a Cop Live. He'll be informing you of all the new traffic laws and regulations, as well as answering all of your questions. 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They want to know. 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
0: 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Almost knocked my socks off with the funky rock and blues music. 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

speak to Barbara? Barbara, this is Shirley. You might not know who I am, but the reason I'm calling you is because I was going through my old man's pockets this morning, and I just happened to find your name and number. So woman to woman, I don't think it's being any more than fair than to call you and let you know where I'm coming from. Now, Barbara, I don't know how you're going to take this, but whether you be cool or come out of a bag on me, you see, it really doesn't make any difference. But it's only fair that I let you know that the man you're in love with, he's mine. From the top of his head to the bottom of his feet, the bed he sleeps in, and every piece of food he eats. You see, I make it possible. Clothes on his back, I buy. The car he drives, I pay the money. So I'm telling you these things to let you know how much I love this man. And woman to woman, I think you understand just how much I'll do to keep him.

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1: Hold on, my brother. 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
0: Man, what that's gonna do?
1: Brother, you too dying for me to help you. You need some blues.
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I wonder what you mind if I talk to you a minute. 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That is, if you want to keep your thing together.

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0: God, man, they got no subscription back, yo, man. 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
1: Say, Tucker, man.
2: Uh-huh.
1: I heard we some amateurs, bro.
2: Hey. Oh, really?
1: Man, we've been sitting on this for about a long time.
2: Mm-hmm.
1: I think it's about that time to drop this.
0: I told you all that, man, but you don't
1: and for the money.
0: Mm-hmm.
1: Let's roll with it.
2: What?

0: Dem de lajă. Oh yeah, oh yeah. Amateurs, huh?
1: Womp womp.
2: Sorry.

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That's right, time for Prophetess Wendy T. Mosley and the call to prayer and the show of hope on the new KSAP 96.9 The Breeze, your FM dial. During the show, we ask that you not call for tickets. 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All right? All right. 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If you need to call us, the number is area code 409-982-9029. Area code 409-982-9029. Or just wait until after the show. Sir Reggie will be up, and you can talk with Sir Reggie about tickets and everything else. All right? All right. Let's be respectful of the Word of God. You're on The Breeze Radio. Why? Because God is my everything.

Big shout out to all the Breeze pilots. Good morning to you all and your lovely spouses right there. The first ladies of the Breeze. Good morning. My everything.

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Coming up at 8:45 a.m. this morning, Prophetess Wendy T. Mosley in the call to prayer and the show of hope on the new KSAP 96.9 on your FM dial. Are you still running for Jesus? Well, if not, you need to get started. Come on!

Coming up at 8:45, Prophet is Wendy T. Mosley with a call to prayer and a show of hope right here on the Bridge Radio. Stay with me. Oh, yeah. Can you remember what the Lord's done for you? I know what He's done for me. I'm willing to testify. How about you? Amen. Amen. Have mercy.

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Pedro Valdez and family in Houston, Texas, with their baby girl, Janelle. 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

Reggie will be up at 11 a.m. You're welcome to call then for all ticket inquiries. Please do not call this show during the ministry. Let's give God his space. 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
2: He who dwells in the secret place of the Most High shall abide under the shadow of the Almighty. I will say of the Lord, He is my refuge and my fortress, my God. In Him I will trust. Surely He shall deliver you from the snare of the fowler and from the perilous pestilence. He shall cover you with His feathers, and under His wings you shall take refuge. His truth shall be your shield and buckler. You shall not be afraid of the terror by night, nor of the arrow that flies by day, nor of the pestilence that walks in darkness, nor of the destruction that lays waste at noonday. 1,000 may fall at your side, and 10,000 at your right hand, but it shall not come near you. Only with your eyes shall you look and see the reward of the wicked. Because you have made the Lord, who is my refuge, even the Most High, your dwelling place, no evil shall befall you, nor shall any plague come near your dwelling. For He shall give His angels charge over you, to keep you in all your ways. In their hands they shall bear you up, lest you dash your foot against a stone. You shall tread upon the lion and the cobra. The young lion and the serpent you shall trample underfoot. Because He has set His love upon me, therefore I will deliver him. I will set him on high, because he has known my name. He shall call upon me, and I will answer him. I will be with him in trouble. I will deliver him and honor him. With long life I will satisfy him and show him my salvation.

0: That's right. Want to be more like Jesus. You're on the Breeze Radio, the new KSAP 96.9 on your FM dial. In the studio, Providence Wendy T. Mosley with a call to prayer and a show of hope. Good morning, Ms. Mosley.
1: Good morning, Mr. Mosley. Good morning Amen. To all of the listeners that have tuned in to a call to prayer / the show of hope. We thank God for allowing this moment, allowing us to see another day. Many has not risen on this side. So we thank God for allowing us another opportunity. Just thank God for so many things. We thank God for such a good, wholesome senior slam that we had this past weekend. Senior summer slam that we had. And it was just really a good time, a refreshing time. Just clean and wholesome. And so just gave those that attended an opportunity to just enjoy and take their mind off of whatever it is that you may be going through, or even

if you've lost someone or you're dealing with someone being ill, whatever the situation is, just for a moment to have some laughter, because there was so many things that went on that we're still laughing about. It was just nice, wholesome activities that we had, and I really enjoyed it. I even broke out in on the Soul Train line, line dance. I used to dance all the time, and you know, as coming up, but with my family and stuff like that, we would do, or my cousins, if they would put on a talent show, then we were, me and my cousins and some other roommates, neighbors, we were their backup. My cousins and several other guys in the group, the Joneses, and they could sing. My cousin Dwight and Tony, they would get up and they would put on talent shows and be competing. And so we would be the backup dancers. So we just thank God. Thank God that we're able to still enjoy life and enjoy things. We can become saved and stuff. And there are some things that we have to change from. But there are some things that we're still, as long as it's decent and in order. And so I just thank my husband and all of the team here that worked to put that together, because it really turned out to be very nice. So I'm hoping that those of you that could not attend it on August the 18th, that you're able to attend it on July the 18th. You'll be able to attend it August the 1st, same time from 12 to 2. Anyway, so you have another opportunity just to get out and do something and try to enjoy yourself for that day. But however, we just thank God. There's so many things that are happening and so many things that people are dealing with. But the Lord keep leading me back, because knowledge is power. And sometimes we may not know what to do or what we should do, but the most important thing is having a relationship with the Lord. And having a relationship with the Lord is through prayer, praying, and supplication. Prayers is very important. The Word of God tells us man ought to pray, because prayers is a communication unto God. And that when we pray in faith and believing that those things shall be done in the name of Jesus, then He will answer our prayer. Maybe not in the way that we think He should, but He will do it in His perfect will. So what we're speaking on today is a balm of Gilead. And we're going to be speaking on Jehovah Rapha, putting those two together, and coming. And the reason, God, there is a momentum building in the spirit realm. Oh, glory. There's a momentum being built in the spirit realm. And what I mean by that, there is breakthroughs, healings, and deliverance that's fitting to show up
on site. But we must have a mindset to receive and to believe in the works of God. It is God's desire that we be healed or we be delivered from whatever it is we are dealing with. It is God's desire. He allows it because the man in the Bible that had been blind for so many years and the disciples wanted to know, Lord, but he'd been blind for many years. And the Lord replied back to them that this was that I may get the glory. So there are some times and some things that God does. He does that in return, that when he shows up, that we make sure we give God the glory. Not take it, not keep it for just ourselves, but to share it with others. So he's wanting us to be knowledgeable about how we're to go about receiving his healings, his salvation. He's there waiting to deliver, to heal, to restore. That is in his word. But we can't just expect God to just give to us without us putting in something ourselves. We have a part to play, which means one of the things is being in communication through prayer, fasting, without prayer, you won't see a whole lot of things answered because we must pray. This is all in parts with the process of receiving what you want. It's through prayer. Prayer is very powerful, but we must have faith to believe and what we're praying in. We are perishing for lack of knowledge. We are perishing because we really don't have the knowledge of what to do . So with that, to encourage someone this morning, there is hope. As long as you have breath in your body, there is hope. Hope in the works of God, the finishing works that God has done for us. We just have to elevate our faith to receive those things. Now, make no mistake about it. We all have an appointed time. All have an appointed time. But whatever you may be going through, if God for some reason does not
heal or deliver you from whatever you're going through, then pray that he doesn't allow you to suffer. Or also ask that he would give you peace and joy in the present time that you're in. No, nobody wants to be sick. No one wants to be depressed. No one begs and asks for cancer, for heart problems, for kidney issues, for high blood pressure. Whatever it is, nobody is praying for that. So we have the Word of God to help us to sustain and to give us hope. In those things that are changing in life. So that's just like at the party the other day, I was listening to some senior women. We all senior women, but some a little older. But anyway, just listening and sitting with them. And they were talking about as they got getting older, the different issues that they now are dealing with that when they were younger, they didn't have that. And so just listening to them talk about the different things that they have. But bless God that they don't let their circumstances stop them from enjoying life. But it is God's will that we be made whole. It is God's will that we be healed or delivered. That is God's will. Now, I'm not going to say that everybody will be, because for whatever reason, some may not be healed, but on a large scale, we should see more that are than those that are not. And so we're going to go to the book of Jeremiah. We're going to begin to start off with the book of Jeremiah, chapter 8, verse 22. It is mentioned in the Old Testament primarily by the prophet Jeremiah to symbolize its responsibility, its response to healing. To God's healing, soothing of the power of God, and the ultimate salvation found in Jesus Christ for spiritual wounds. The phrase came from the prophet Jeremiah, who famously asked, "Is there no balm in Gilead? Is there no physician there?" The people of Israel was suffering from spiritual sickness of sin. And Jeremiah was moaning that they were not turning to God to be healed, to heal their brokenness. They were not turning to God to heal their brokenness.
if we could go to a physician to help us with our sickness, and yet the gifts and talents that the physicians have is given by God. But if we could go to seek a doctor for whatever it is may be going on, then why is it that we won't go to the Lord? Not all. But why is it that we won't go before the Lord that went on the cross, that was bruised for our iniquities? And by his stripes, we are healed. By his stripes. We have to literally take his word and let that faith lock in on his word. It's like working a computer and you need to lock something in. Lock in. Lord, you said that by your stripes I shall be healed. You said. And declare it. Write it down. Put a note somewhere and write it down. Declare it. If God said it, it will be performed. Write it down. That's his word. He does not like to see us suffering or grieving when he holds the master plan, the master keys of everything we could possibly need. Whatever it is, he will meet our needs according to his word. There are so many that are hurting. But the good news is that you have help. Help. The things that man can't solve, it has already been solved by our Lord and Savior, Jesus Christ. It has already been solved. The mystery that we don't understand, Jesus already know it. So why not go before him and ask? And have faith to believe that it is done in the name of Jesus. There are so many things that we war with, spiritual warfares. There are attacks that comes from the works of the adversary, which is our enemy. He does not desire that we be made whole or healed. And I'm talking about Satan. Because those things that we have, it comes from Satan.
And when God get ready and in his timing, he can stop and change that whole situation. It does not matter what the situation may be. I was talking to someone on Saturday that it had stage 3 cancer. And they have been cancer free for 20 years. So it's not that we don't have help, but we must go to the helper. We must learn to have communication with him so that he may direct you and steer you in the ways that you need to go. We have to be willing to obey when we hear God speak certain things to us. Some things may not even make sense. But just be obedient to roll with it. Because God uses the foolish things to consume the wise. So there's things sometimes that God speak and I'm like, oh, okay. But I roll with it. Because I know his voice. He say, my sheep know my voice. See, I have a relationship with him. And so because I have a relationship, I do know some things about him. I have experienced some of his personalities. I laugh because you'll see a humor side. You'll see a compassionate side. You'll see his loving side. And you'll see when he's displeased or when he's angry about something. You'll hear it and know it in his tone or something that is serious that they need to obey. But if you don't have a relationship with him, you really wouldn't get the opportunity to know him. It's no different than us having a relationship with our husbands or someone that you may be dating. If you don't have a relationship, communication, and talking with one another, you can't grow deeper because you're really not familiar at this time with each other. But the more you talk and the more you communicate with one another, then you start learning one another. This is the same way with God. He wants us to know him. Because there are things that he wants to share with you and me. But if you don't have a relationship with him, you will not get to experience those things.
That's life, period. And having a relationship with someone. Someone that you can trust. And what greater friend do we have than the Lord? That's the greatest friend. When somebody lay their life down, that's the greatest friend we could ever have. Jesus laid his life down for us. Oh, glory. Mm. Yes, Lord. Mm. Have your way. Break this down, Lord, that it may touch hearts and minds and open up a new beginning between you and them. We thank you, Lord. So Jeremiah was moaning that they were not turning to God to heal their brokenness. Ancient people used resent to treat physical wounds. Jeremiah used it as a metaphor to show that while Gilead had physical medicines, but only God heals the spiritual brokenness of a nation.

that bomb and that they needed in Gilliam was to turn to God in prayer. There was no bomb in Gilliam. And there was no bomb in Gilliam because they did not seek God, that God's presence would come in. That's why we want to open our hearts and our doors for the presence of God to come in. Because when the presence of God comes in, that atmosphere is changed. It changes from sin sick sickness, from brokenness into now possibilities, healings and deliverance, healing of the broken heart. That atmosphere changes when the presence of God comes in. Because Gilliam didn't seek the true and living God, the one that could come in and heal their sicknesses, their sins, save them through salvation. But they were so busy seeking other gods and things that they didn't seek the true and living God that could heal their brokenness, that could turn their brokenness into joy, into peace. So when there are things that we are needing, seek. When he say, first seek ye the kingdom of heaven and all those other things shall be given. Seek God first, that you may receive. Why walk around and say what you don't have when you have someone that can give you the desires of your heart if that's within his will for you? And when we start speaking and murmuring about what we don't have we seek the source that could change our situation? Because after all, I was informed that there is nothing too hard for the Lord. Nothing too hard for him. Nothing impossible for him. Nothing. And right now, I have been getting word of things, and God has been moving. He's been moving so quick till it's blowing my mind. I'm having have a second take, like, whoa. Friday morning, he had showed me a dream. We have a house that's right next to us that's been empty for maybe 14, 15 years. And he off and on would let me know someone was going to be moving in the house. And so they started having different people viewing the house, coming and viewing. But it was one about
a month and a half ago that showed up at the house. A gentleman, a lady, and a little boy, and come to find out that's his family members. You see, when you have a relationship with God, let me give you examples of something even as simple to things down to your car, or when you have a relationship, he'll lead you where to go. But however, just before I actually woke up, the Lord actually showed me that guy moving in the house. He showed it to me. I get up. I go outside. And I see a U-Haul backed up. So I thought, oh, God. But that U-Haul was parked there by another neighbor. But after a few hours, the same person that God showed me just a few minutes before I woke up drives up and say, I'm your new neighbor. But so there are so many things that God will show us and reveal to us, because when we have a relationship, then he can consider us as a friend. And we can consider him as a friend. Because a true friend is going to watch out for you. A true friend is going to advise things to you. A true friend. A true friend wants the best for you. A true friend loves you. A true friend is going to look out for you. A true friend. And that's what God is to us. A true friend. He's a true friend to us. So when we have a relationship with him, there is no telling what he may not reveal to you. And when we can stop thinking about ourselves and put him first, he will take care of whatever it is we are in lack or in need of. Living witness. About a year or two ago, I was having a problem with my car with the window coming up. And Steve had mentioned to me this place to take it to. But he said sometimes they're busy, real busy, that they may not be able to see you, you know, maybe until a week out or so. So however, I came, I did a show. And there's times when God will let us know that he's pleased with us. Excuse me. And there was, after I did the show, he was pleased. And he said, bring that car to so and so and so. I leave right from here and I go right to the shop.
They come out. They look at it and they say, I have an idea what it is, but I won't really know until I get into it. Bring it back to me in a few days. So sure enough, I brought it back. They fixed it. Had I taken it to the dealership where we bought it from, it would have been much more money. But when God leads you to do something, we should be obedient in acting upon what He's giving you to do. But it's through having a relationship that then He consider you as His friend. And when the Lord consider us as a friend, then He reveals certain things to His friends. He warns His friends of certain things. But if you don't know His voice, and you don't know Him, you may miss Him because you're not having a daily conversation with Him, or often communication with Him. And then we could find ourselves missing out or perishing because we are not interacting with Him like we should. Which means there are some things that had you had an ongoing relationship with Him, then there was things that He may have revealed to you. That because you're not having a daily relationship, a communication with Him, then you're missing out on hearing, oh glory, what He would desire to give you, to tell you, that would make your situation better. It is God's will. It is His pleasure to see us healed and well. Do you think He just went to Calvary just to go? He went to Calvary that we may be set free. And that's set free from sicknesses, from sin, from poverty, depression. Set free from a drug addiction, from pornography addiction, homosexual addiction. He went to Calvary that we would be set free. Those that has been molested, He came that you may be healed of your brokenness. Because those things are not God's desire for us. Our disobedience can open doors to things coming in. Because now you don't have that protection of God because you're not in alignment with the things of God.
So when we are not in alignment with the things of God, it causes doors that can cause the enemy to come in with all his sick sin and brokenness stuff. Do y'all hear me? What I'm telling you this morning. Knowledge is powerful. And the knowledge of God is the greatest knowledge we could ever experience or have. The knowledge of God. Because with having the knowledge of God, you could speak to that mountain, and that mountain has to be removed. Know your rights that you have with God. Use the rights. Speak it. It's power, but know the word of God to apply it. When we start using the word of God, Satan is going to flee. Because he does not want to be in the presence of anything that is of God.

He came to heal the brokenness and those that are wounded. That was his purpose of coming to earth, that we may be saved. That he took on our sin, our brokenness, everything that we deal with, God took that on when he was up going to Calvary on that cross. It was on him. The chastisement of our peace was upon him. What a God, what a God, what a God we serve. God's saving grace for believers. The balm of Gilead symbolized Jesus Christ, who acts as an ultimate spiritual physician to cure the wounds. Caused by sin, grief, and the separation from God. That's what the balm of Gilead symbolize Jesus Christ, who acts as an ultimate spiritual physician to cure the wounds caused by sin. By sin, by grief, and separation from God. When we are separated from God, then that allows doors from the enemy to come in. It allows to set up different sin, different sicknesses, different like grief, separation. And it's not to say that when we, those of us that do communicate to the Lord, that we won't have sicknesses and grief. We will. But because who we are in connection with and who we have communication with, he will make those things much more easier to go through in life. What a friend, what a friend we have in Jesus. There is no one greater than Jesus. What a friend we have in Jesus. And then we can call on Jehovah Rapha, which means the Lord who healeth thee. Or shall I say the scripture that say, I am the God that healeth thee. And that was one of the scriptures that I kept hearing him say for my brother, I am the God that healeth thee. Sometimes our healing may be here, and sometimes it may be there on the other side.
But we all have an appointed time. Death is something that we will not be able to avoid. Now, it can be put off by God to allow us more years like he did Hezekiah. But let me show you what Hezekiah did. When the prophet Isaiah went to him and told him to get his house in order, because he was going to die, Hezekiah went on his knees and turned his face to the wall and began to pray to God. Now you got to remember that God sent the word to the prophet to warn Hezekiah. But because Hezekiah went, see, Hezekiah changed that by acting through prayer, through God's grace and mercy. That through the mercy of God's heart, because of the prayer that Hezekiah prayed, God changed that word and gave him 15 more years. But if Hezekiah had not went to the Lord and prayed, I could imagine that was done. But I also could imagine that Hezekiah was familiar with the Lord. Now, Hezekiah boasted about a lot of things, but he did honor God. He kind of talked and bragged about stuff that he had, because if you remember, Hezekiah got to talking and he was later robbed because he talked and told about all that he had. But Hezekiah knew. He knew that if any changes could be made, is through prayer. And he had the faith to believe that it was going to be done. And guess what? It was done. The word of God say, ask. You have not because you ask not. Ask. Ask in my name. And thy will be done. Hezekiah, I asked. And before Isaiah the prophet could get too far down the road, he knew that the Lord had changed from death to life. And I actually experienced that where the Lord used me to prophesy or give a word of knowledge. So I can relate to being told, get your house in order, you're going to pass away. And then relate to, it's life and not death. Because I actually experienced and the Lord used me with someone that their family member
was at the point of death, and the doctors had called them and told them that any moment this person could expire. But God. So it went from the words, and I never forget the Lord used me to say it. I hear the Lord says life and not death. It's life and not death. And those same things that God did then, he's yet doing it in the year of 2026. We just have to have the mindset to receive and believe in

He's tolerating Satan. But make no mistake about it. He has power over Satan. Serpents. He has power over all things. Not some things. All things. So why not go to the Lord of Lords and Kings of Kings? Why not go to the highest supreme that there is? And his name is Jesus. Why fool around with all this other stuff when you can go directly to him? He ripped and tore down the veil that there was no more separation between man and God. You didn't have to no longer go to the high priest on your behalf. Now you can go directly to him. So why not use what has been given, your rights? If you want change, this is how change comes. If enough of us would come together on one accord, believing on one accord, believing in one God, that is Jesus Christ, our Father which is in heaven, could you imagine the things that would be destroyed, tore down, if enough of us would come together? He said, well, two or three are gathered in my name, I'm in the midst of thee. So could you imagine if it's 1,000, 5,000, 10,000, or even more, could you imagine what we could bring down through Christ? There are a lot of things that we're dealing with that we don't necessarily have to deal with, because we have a source that we could go to. He's our adversary. He's fighting for us. He's pleading to the Father right now on our behalf, and we're sinners. We come short, but his grace and mercy overrides our shortcomings. But you got to be willing to confess, Lord, I'm wrong. Lord, I ask for forgiveness. You can't keep doing the same things and expecting him to keep giving you what you want if you're not lining up in alignment with him and his word. At some point, you got to make a change. You have to be willing to forgive. And that's another thing. Unforgiveness will hinder your blessing. So you must forgive whatever it is, whoever it is.

So in order to be set free, you got to ask for forgiveness, whether it was your fault or not. Because unforgiveness will cause hindrance where you will not receive what it is God has for you because of unforgiveness. You got to forgive. Jesus forgave. He said, Father, forgive them, for they not know what they're doing. So who are we that we can't bow to forgive? And if you're in odds with your brother or your sister, and I'm not just talking about your family, I'm talking about with anybody, and yet we say we saved, and we can't come together to get this right. If we are in odds with someone, we need to try to come together and talk it out and ask for forgiveness on each side, that you may be able to move on. Because you don't want anything to hinder or to bring separation between you and the Lord. Nothing. The same goes for me.

And it's not for them, it's for you. Because as long as you hold that unforgiveness, you're allowing that person to keep you in prison.

0: And there are times that I'll do that. And I know sometimes my children may not understand because they ain't to that place just completely yet. But they are being taught by example without me not even having to speak it, but it's by action. That they'll come back and say, "Mama, you know, I saw certain times with certain things, but Mama, I saw how you handled that. And I know sometimes they'll let me know, Mama, I ain't there yet. And I'll say, but you have to get there. Because this is part of who we should be as children of God. And that is an illustration of who you actually have a relationship with. Jehovah Rapha, which is our healer. It's a primary covenant name of God in the Old Testament. And then just give you some scriptures where Exodus 15 and 26, where God declares, "I am the Lord who healeth thee." Exodus 15 and 26. Praying acts of communicating with God to express, to seek forgiveness, to offer thanks, and a presence request. It is meant to deepen your spiritual relationship, find inner peace, and align yourself with God's will. Deuteronomy 7 and 15, "The Lord protect me from all sickness." Again, Exodus 23 and 25, "Worship the Lord your God, and his blessings will be upon you, upon your food, your water, and I will take away sickness from among you." Matthew 8 and 17, "He took up our infirmities and bore our diseases." Psalms 118 and 17, "I will not die but live." Jeremiah 30 and 17, "But I will restore you to your health and heal your wounds." So there are so many scriptures. And then Psalms 34 and 19, "Many are the afflictions of the righteous, but the Lord delivered them, but the Lord delivered him out of all of them." So the afflictions, there are many afflictions of the righteous, but the Lord delivered him out of all of them. And then remember when he said that no weapon formed against thee shall prosper. So sometimes we have to speak to our situations like David did. David spoke. He had to encourage himself. When he had no one else to encourage him, he had the Lord. So he had to use the things of the Lord to encourage himself, to be restored by the things of God. And there's times that we have to speak to ourselves using the word of God. Going back and saying, Lord, you said by your stripes that I'm healed. And if that healing don't take place today, keep quoting it. Keep speaking it. You have to have an ear to hear. Hear his word. God is doing so many things right now. It's just unbelievable. There are times that it seems like things that he speaks to me, it takes forever sometimes. But right now, in the realm that I'm in, he's speaking things and bam, they come into pass. There was someone that I was praying for that needed to get another job. Now it got worse before it got better. Because they end up getting fired, not by any acts that they did, but it was the person, and that's something that apparently they were used to doing, because about 30 minutes after this person was fired, they fired that person because they'd had other things, incidents just like that to occur. So, a lot of times when you dig in one ditch, you better dig two, because one of them may so also be for you when you're setting up. And I'm almost certain she didn't have no idea that she would be let go. But she was let go because they said that it couldn't have been all of these other people, that it had to be them because it was the same similar stuff that had occurred. But however, this person that I'd been praying for to get a job, and before they were terminated, they were kind of down because they was putting applications here, there, and everywhere that they could think of, but God. So as I was talking to him, I said, I hear the Lord say, somebody going to call you for a job. And I'm not going to say nothing if it's not for me to say it. I'm not going to say anything just to try to appease you, because it wouldn't do a person any good. And I pray that I always hear what God is saying and not me myself. Because me myself, I can't make things happen. But the God that I serve, he can. But in order for me to be able to receive those words from God, I got to have a relationship. I have to be prayerful where I'm praying. And I do that. Yesterday I had a good time walking around in my garage praying. Me and the Lord had a good time. Because I'm using one stone to knock out two things. I'm praying and then I'm stepping for exercise. I get so many steps a day for exercise. So I'm able to step and I'm able to pray at the same time. And by me praying, sometimes I get so caught up to my time with the steps, the amount of steps I take, I beat and got that in no time because now I'm caught up in praying. But however, I told this person, I heard the Lord say, you're going to get a phone call for a job. Well, not long after that, they did. And they called me back and said, well, I just want to tell you, I got a phone call. I said, well, I can't tell you whether that's the call God's talking about it or not. So they were fired like on a Thursday. And I say, maybe a Wednesday of the next week, get a call for a job they really, really wanted to get. And they had applied for it a while back. And I mean a while back. And they get a phone call and they said, we're impressed with your resume. We would like to get with you to have an interview. Did the interview. They working now. They started last Thursday. With benefits, with excellent pay, with paid holidays off, Monday through Fridays, 401k plan, health insurance. Don't tell me what God won't do. And don't tell me that when you obey, when a prophet or someone that is gifted by God, and God gives a word, and if you believe, don't tell me what God won't do. Don't tell me what he won't do. So what the enemy meant for harm, God turned that around. So that meant that they didn't even go longer than a week without a job. And the job was much better. Let me show you something else. The job that they received now was much better than the job that they were let go from. Don't tell me what God won't do. Because he'll show up and show out every time. That's the kind of God we serve. I'm saying this because there are some of you that needs to be encouraged. Needs to know that your help is right there before you. I don't know what I would do if I didn't have God in my life. I know one thing, I wouldn't have the joy that I have. I wouldn't have the peace, and especially in the time that we're living in where so much confusion and it looks like death. Every time you turn around, you're hearing of someone passing away. And then if you turn around, you hear this one got cancer, that one got cancer. It's time we take cancer and start putting it under, seeing some of this come under our feet. It's time we start taking authority over it. I'm not saying that all will be healed, but I'm saying that it should be a lot more healed than those that are not. We should be living it, eating it, drinking it, seeing it, walking it. And yet we got so many walking miracles. Some of you out there that are listening, y'all are walking miracles. Just to wake up, it's a miracle. Just to be able to have all of the function of your body, just to be taste, hear. We have to thank God for the things that we do have and stop being so critical of the things we don't have. Because you never know when he may show up and give you the things that you desire for. But if you keep criticizing and putting him down, you could be hindering him from coming to give you what you really need. Because you can't do it. I can't do it. I can act in the instrument of him using me, but it is his works that works through us. What good would it do me to tell someone something on my own? I'm not God. But when God give me a word of knowledge and it's him, I can bank on his word. Oh, glory. I can bank on his word. I can hold him accountable to his word when I am in alignment with his covenant. God is up to something. There is a momentum that is building in the spirit realm. And I am in great expectation of what he's finna show up with and show. He's already showing himself. But I am in bigger and greater expectation as of what's to come. He's moving in ways of opening doors of finances that it seems like Satan had shut. So we seeing that too. Where the doors that the enemy shut, used people to, they were able to do it but didn't do it. But that was okay because God is overriding those things. Because why? If you remain faithful, he will remain faithful unto you. You may be going through something right now, but if you've been faithful, Hezekiah was faithful unto the Lord. Job was faithful unto the Lord. Job went through something. Job lost all of his children, all of his flock, his home. And his wife turned his back on him, told him he talked like a crazy man, his friends. But Job knew, you know why? He had a relationship with God. And he knew that if God could bless him, because Job was wealthy. So he knew that if God could bless him with all that he had, Because Job understood, I didn't get this on my own accord. I got this by the blessings of God. So if God blessed me one time, God can bless me again. So you know what? I know what I'm going through. It got so bad with Job. Job had bars. Job had to roll on the ground to try to get some comfort. Because of the balls that was on his body. And it wasn't that Job was not an upright man, because he was before God. But God wanted all them sayers to see who Job God really was. So you see, God allowed that and allowed Job to go through it. But God knew that the reward that he was going to give him was greater than the doubters that was there. So Job went through. But everything that the locusts and the palmer worm had taken from Job. And if I'm not mistaken, Job ended up having children, I think, with the second wife. So God restored back to Job double for the troubles that he went through. Sometimes God allows us to go through things, and it's a test to see if we really gonna still declare him as our God. And Job did that. Job did not let his circumstances separate him from God. Because Job understood that if I wait upon him, he say, they that wait upon the Lord shall be renewed. So somewhere in my imagination, Job understood that if I wait upon him, and I'm going to wait until my appointed time comes with the Lord. And boy, did it come. But Job had a relationship. His friends, his wife told him, why don't you curse the day that you was born? And he said, you talk like a foolish woman. His friends even gave him money to try to more or less help him to get restored, to start all over. Job took that money and lifted it up to the Lord. He remained giving the Lord what was his. Even though he was broken at the time, he did not let his brokenness separate him from his God, from Jehovah Rapha, the God that will, oh glory, the God that healeth thee. He did not let no one. And by Job being like he was, he had a bomb in Gilead. And his bomb was Jesus Christ, that could come in and heal the brokenness, the restore. And Job had patience to wait upon him. Sometimes it get worse before it gets better. Right before your blessing comes, sometimes look like it get worse. But stand. Stand. Don't let nothing separate you. Stand and declare the word of God. You may be sick. You may be done, got down close to bones where I mean, you don't have a lot of weight upon you. But God can restore you back to your health, perfect health, and increase your weight. Restore back your joy. Wait upon Him. Job went through something. Wait upon Him. Greater is your reward. So wait upon the Lord. They that wait upon the Lord. They shall mount up like wings of an eagle. Wait upon Him. It's worth waiting upon Him. Because what He got for you will cause all of those naysayers to be put to shame. See, all of them naysayers that was with Job, even his wife. And then when God came back and restored, I think, and I'd have to go back in the word, but if I'm not mistaken, I think eventually she died and Job was married someone else, and Job ended up, the children that had been taken, it was restored. Everything that Job lost was restored, and it was restored back twice as much. So sometimes God allows to go through something so that He can get the glory. So that men and women may see, oh, truly, He know the Lord. And then it can provoke you to jealousy to say, oh, I want what they got. Because when they look upon you and they see the joy and the peace of the Lord, and then they know your story without you having to tell it, they have already heard about your story, or maybe was even in there to see it for themselves. And then when God steps in and begin to restore, heal, or deliver, He begin to show signs and wonders of Himself. Oh, we bless His name. And we worship You. We thank You, Lord. I've seen You do it so many times. We thank You. This message have been for someone today, because God is trying to get us to prepared for a movement like we haven't seen before. And God is about to do that, not just here and not just with me, but God is about to, His Spirit is about to be poured out among men. Oh, glory. Thank You, Jesus. Oh, glory. Lord, I receive. Lord, I humble myself to receive all that You have. And I'm not talking about what You can give to me, but I'm talking about what I can be used to bring glory to Your name. Because this is not about me. But Father, it's all about bringing glory and walking in integrity, that You may be pleased. Yes, I come short, but God, I want to be kept by You, and I want to stay in alignment with You and Your word, because I know, Lord, and I understand that there is none greater than Thee. I am not ashamed to declare that You are my Lord and Savior. I'm not ashamed to tell man about You, Lord. I'm not ashamed at all, because when the day come, I don't want You to be ashamed of me when we stand before Your Father. So, Lord, I thank you for your presence. I thank you for your anointing. I thank you this morning, Lord. And touch right now. There's someone that has been crying out. Lord, do what we know that only you can do. So, Father, we glorify who you are. We honor and we worship you this morning. Because truly you are worthy to be praised, worthy to be worshiped. And we were created to worship you. So, Lord, we fall down and we worship you this morning. Giving all glory and honor unto no other God but the Lord Jesus Christ. Thanking you, Lord, for all that you've done and all that you're going to do, all that you're going to do and all that you have done. And forgive us, Lord, in any way if we took anything for granted. Or forgive us, Lord, if it's anything that we did that was not pleasing and aligning with you and your heart. So God, oh Lord. Thank you. Oh, wonderful Savior. Oh, thank you, Lord. Ah, thank you, Lord. Ah, thank you. Some of you this morning are going to feel a heat coming upon you. That's the presence of God. Somebody is going to receive a laughter. Just be laughing. You're going to be overtaken by the laughter of joy. You've been going through. And I mean, it's going to happen suddenly. That you're going to go from that dark place into light. Where you're going to find yourself just the laughter. You know, laughter is a medication of healing all by itself. That's why it's good that when we can begin to laugh, because laughter is like a medicine unto our soul. Going to the senior summer slam and the laughter that we experienced, there's one person in particular that Steve and I woke up Sunday morning at about 3 o'clock, woke up at the same time, and we began to just laugh at what was going on until we didn't go back to sleep until after 5, maybe something to 6, maybe 6 o'clock. Laughter. Laughter is good for the soul. And we need that. That is a restoring to the soul when we can have that joy of a laughter. And there's times that I laugh. I have a sister that started laughing so hard, the water be coming out her eyes, and you can't make out what she's saying. And you say, "What? What you saying?" And they be laughing so hard and trying to tell you the story. And I know I had a friend I used to be with. She's gone now. But every day. Oh, I had more than one. I still got one that's living. They both was co-workers. And one of them, Rosalie and I, would go. And we would go and eat out for our lunch hour. And me and her would be laughing so hard. We would be laughing so hard. Rosalie is Italian. And we would go out and we would be laughing so hard till people in the restaurant would say, We need to be sitting at their table. We don't know what they got, but we need to be sitting at their table. And then that would be times even on a job. We would be trying to be professional. But Rosalie is a cut up. And the things she would be telling you, or somebody would walk up with something I already knew not to look at her. Because that was going to make it worse, because we was going to start. And sometimes we would be hiding behind the computer. And we had such a good supervisor, because she could have called us in, or never did. She just let us be, you know, because we was getting the work done. But there would be times, and sometimes the lobby, because we were like the secretaries, we was the processors at the loan desk. And we would be laughing, and sometimes the lobby would be full where people were waiting to see an officer. Because at that time I wasn't an officer, and Rosalie wasn't either. And we would be laughing among ourselves with different things. And then we would be apologizing to the people for having to sit, you know, a while. And they would say, oh no, we enjoyed ourselves just watching y'all have a good time. And so, you know, just laughter. I mean, just laugh. I would laugh sometimes so much until my stomach would be hurting. And that was with Rose and with Rosalie, because they were just characters. You ever been around a person that's just a character? And so we need that. I miss it. I love people. I like watching people, because everybody got different personalities. And just observing and watching some things, just like at the party. It was so much stuff. It was just good for the soul. You know. And so, I mean, we've been laughing. We got so many phone calls yesterday. So if you want to have a party, a wholesome and good party, and we pray that this next party be as nice as the first party, where all confusion is left out, and that the joy of the Lord would rest in the house. And pray that those that would come in, whatever you came in with, that when you leave, that who we look to as our source, that you will not leave out of there the same way you came in. That is my prayer. So be blessed. This is going to end the call of prayer / the show of hope. You've been listening to The Breeze, KSAP 96 LP FM. And the number, the line is open. The number here to the studio is 409-982-0247. But before we close, we never like to end the show without the prayer of salvation. Romans 3:23. For all have sinned and come short of the glory of God. Romans 10:9 tells us that if thou shalt confess with thy mouth the Lord Jesus and shall believe in thy heart that God has risen him from the dead, thou shalt be saved. Romans 10:13 says, For whosoever shall call upon the name of the Lord shall be saved. Caller, the line is open.
1: Good morning, Brother. Good morning. This is Hollis Riley from Houston.
0: Good morning.
1: I remember I had to have surgery in 94, and I didn't have that much blood. They told me if I didn't have, you know, get blood, I would die. Mm. So I told my daughter, she was getting ready for college. I said, well, this is kind of funny. I said, I'm going to go to my dad and my brother. I said, my daddy has never had but one woman in his life. His blood is clean. I said, and then my other brother, he ugly, but his wife is pretty, and he ain't going to cut on her. I don't understand. I'm going to get his blood. So anyway, I'm at the corner of Juggling and Belfer. I heard the Lord say, I'm your blood supplier. I turned that car around, and I went back home. My daughter said, Mama, did you go to get the blood, talk to Daddy about the blood? I said, no. Granddaddy about the blood? I said, no. I said, I didn't. I said, I'm going to kind of wait. But I had to go to have surgery the next day. So we went on to the hospital and everything. She said, Mom, I'm not going to school today. She was in college. She said, I'm going to go with you. I said, okay. I still had never told anybody what the Lord had given me. So anyway, I went on to the hospital and everything, and the lady said, I hear that you don't want blood. I said, no, I don't. My daughter got to screaming and hollering, Mama, you know you need. I said, hush, girl. So I went on. She said, well, I'm going to take you upstairs to the head anesthesiologist. I said, okay. So when we got upstairs to the head anesthesiologist, she said, I hear you don't want blood. I said, no, I sure don't. She said, you know, you're having a serious operation. I said, yes, I know. And when she turned her back to me, I could see the enemy up on her shoulder saying, you're going to die. I thought about Hezekiah. When Hezekiah turned his face to the wall, I saw the clock said 12 o'clock. That's all I remember. When I came through, I was wiping my eyes. I said, Lord, am I dead? Did I make it to heaven? I was so dizzy looking. So I had the doctor say, do you want to know if you have AIDS? I say, did the surgery go okay? He said, how do you want to know if you have AIDS? I say, AIDS. I said, I don't even have sex. How do I have AIDS? So he started laughing. So anyway, he said, you're fine. So about a couple of days later, here come the doctors. And they, you know, they looked at me and everything. They said, you're healing off the feathers. I said, thank you, Jesus. Mm. So then when they left, I heard the Lord say, the doctor going to come back. So when she came back, she said, can I tell you about your surgery? I said, yeah, sure. She said, when we got ready to operate on you and we did that cutting on you, she said, you know what? Didn't no blood hit the ground? Didn't none come on us? And it was like an all well. It would go up and come down, go up and come down. Mm. She said, but it was a peculiar blood. We had never seen blood like that. I said, thank you, Jesus. Mm. So she said, that book you have over your head. I said, oh, you're talking about my sword, my weapon? I said, yeah. I said, that's what I use. So, you know, I thank God for that crazy faith, trusting and believing in him.
2: That's right.
1: Now, I got one more prophecy where God used Wendy. She was Wendy at that time. Still, we were talking. And I told her, I said, Wendy, I said, I got to pray for a lady. I was nervous, scared, because the lady had one more day to live. I don't know if she remembered this. So I said, she had it in her womb. Well, this is how the Lord gave it to her, how she gave it to me. She said, Miss Holly, take that stripe off of Jesus' back and insert it in her vagina. She said, and then you pray. I said, okay. So I did just what the prophet told me to do. The woman had so much, I mean, she was clammy. I mean, you could tell this woman was good. You could see it all in her face. I said, Lord, I'm going to do what the prophet told me. I'm going to do what Wendy said do. I said, I don't know nothing else to do. I said, she sees deeper than I do. So anyway, I prayed for the lady. The next day, I don't know if I came back and told her, and I should have. The next day, that lady had color. She looked good, and the doctor could not find no cancer.
2: Huh. I remember that.
1: I say, thank you, Jesus. When you obey, when you listen, God will always send somebody to help you.
2: Yes.
1: To see. And you have to obey and do. Believe, trust, and believe in what God is sending your way. And that's what I did. That's why the lady was healed. Because I pulled the stripe off of Jesus' back. That's the healing of the nation. That's the many stripes that was on him. That's the stripe that helped this woman up the next day and walk out that hospital. She didn't even wait for them to release her. They couldn't find cancer. Why should I stay here? And she left.
2: Huh. Glory to God.
1: I know what God will do. I have crazy faith too. Because right now, when I have surgery now, I've had surgery. I still don't get no blood. Because he told me he was my blood supplier. And that's just on my record. So I thank God. I'm on my way to the doctor. I just wanted to give my testimony and say thank you, Sure of Hope, for believing and trusting in the people that pray and call to you. I thank you for your presence. I really enjoyed Saturday.
2: Thank you. We're looking forward to you coming, you and Rodney coming back.
1: Thank you. And there was fire in there. When Mr. Steve got out there and began to pray, people began to start thanking Jesus and saying hallelujah. You can feel the fire up front. I don't know about in the back, but I know about in front. It was, I enjoyed myself.
2: That's good. We thank you.
3: Amen.
1: Jesus,
2: thank God.
1: Thank you. I'm telling you, God for you too, and Mr. Steve. I really, really do. Amen. Thank you so much.
2: Thank you.
1: And pray for me, and I'm going to get to the doctor. I'm on my way now, but I just wanted to get those testimonies. Thank y'all so
2: much.
1: Thank
2: you. Thank you, Carlos. We got Sir Reggie coming in the house. He going to continue with the fire coming up. Caller, you're on air.
4: Yes, how you doing, Mr. Moses, Miss Wendy? This is Brother Rodney.
2: Yeah, how you doing, Rodney?
3: Hey, Brother Rodney. Good morning, brother.
4: I'm well, and I just continue to thank God for just allowing me to be here because it's much, much more to my testimony than it is. I'm going to just bring some to y'all real quick about what the doctor said when I had told her about my dad because she wanted me to have another surgery. And I told her I'm not. And I said, well, you know, my God's down here. But then she got to turn around and tell me, well, maybe you need to go to your God then and see what he's saying. And because she didn't believe my God, which I don't know what kind of God she said, because I know there's many gods, but she don't serve the same kind of God I serve.
2: Huh.
4: And I know what my God can do. But I didn't want to bring it all down to myself right now because I had brought somebody to listen with me. Because that's what I'm going to start doing because this radio station is very powerful. And his name was Mr. Richard, but he's on the phone right now because he's helping me out with a lot of things. And I wanted to put him on, but he's on the phone right now. But he said he's going to listen again. So I'm going to try to bring as many people as I can to listen because this is a very powerful word. And God bless you, Mr. Moore and Ms. Wendy, for the radio station.
2: Thank you, Rodney. We thank God. Thank you.
3: Hook him up.
4: Thank you. Have a blessed day.
2: You too, Rodney.
3: Amen.
2: Thank you for calling in. So this is going to end the show.
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2: We thank the listeners that have tuned in this morning, and I just continue to ask that the presence and the anointing of the Lord would be with each and every last one of you. So just be blessed, be encouraged, and know that we do have a helper, which is Christ Jesus. So be encouraged, and we're going to end it out. Amen. May God presence continue to flow. Amen.
3: There's a song here. That's a song from the Breeze Radio.

I love the book of Proverbs, July the 21st, Proverbs 15:30. The light of the eyes rejoiceth the heart, and a good report maketh the bones fat. Their grandfather had looked so bad, so frail, the last time they had seen him. They remembered their grandpa as a happy man who had loved to spend his time with his family. He gave so much of himself, they loved him. He had always been so much fun to be with. It was terribly painful to see him lying in a hospital bed so pathetically. If he had to die, it would be better for him to go quickly. The thought of seeing him waste away was too painful to deal with.

Something deep inside of us responds to that spirit which emanates outward, and we feel wonderful. That something special is God's love, and it cannot be contained once it fills a human heart. Let us pray. May the joy and peace of my relationship with you show from my face and shine forth from my body. I want everyone to know that I am yours and that you make all the difference in the world. Amen.

Up next, Sir Reggie in Reggie Vision, right here on the Breeze Radio Station. You're welcome to give Sir Reggie a call. If you want to get tickets to the 2026 Senior Summer Slam 2, outstanding program, it's going to top July 18th. Last one of the year, you know the Breeze going to blow it out. Free food, free gifts. It's coming. That's right. August the 1st at the Carl Parker Center. 1800 Lakeshore Drive in Port Arthur. Don't miss it. In the meantime, Jesus, fix me. I've been broken. I've been messed up. Oh, I was a dog. A D-A-W-G. But I need you to fix me, Lord. Fix my heart. Fix my mind. Fix my body. Fix my spirit. Fix me, Lord. Fix me.

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1: Caller, you're in there. Hello.
2: Hello, Pastor Iswindy, and hello, Mr. Mosley. This is Pedro calling from Houston. I just wanted to call to really tell y'all hello, and I really enjoyed the program. And what you touched on as far as Job, you know, that's what I was telling Christina last night, how the devil was talking to God, and how the devil was telling God, you know, about Job was going to curse him and this and that, right?
1: That's right.
2: And, you know, I believe, like, this message, like this was like God just talking, like confirming to me, you know, like I am, how can I say, like telling her the right thing, like, you know, doing the best that I can to encourage her because Janelle was having some seizures. And I was telling Christina, don't be fooled, you know, by what your eyes see.
1: Yes.
2: And I was telling her about the spiritual battles, you know, the enemy's gonna come and try to fool her, poke her eyes, and
1: right.
2: play with her mind, and try to deceive her. And it chokes me up because, and it touches my heart because she has that crazy belief, that crazy faith now, where she's not worried about what she sees right now. You know, that she's unseen like God before her eyes, what God has done in Janelle's life so far. And it's like I told her, God will not bring her this far just to take her out. So I really appreciate the message that y'all shared this morning with everybody. And, you know, if y'all will just help me, you know, lift her up in prayer, because I know what it's like to be attacked by the enemy.
1: Yes.
2: I know what it's like to be in a spiritual warfare, because I remember I was going crazy in the penitentiary.
3: Yeah.
2: I wrote to y'all and I told y'all that I couldn't do this by myself, that I was being attacked, spiritually attacked by the enemy, where the enemy was telling me not to tell my mother, not to tell my pimp house, you know, about the Lord Jesus Christ and how God is changing me in that prison. And so, from experience, all I can do is speak from experience, like what I went through and how
1: right.
2: God has brought me out of all that. And so, that was my reason for calling, just to thank y'all for this message. I believe, like, this was, like, God just speaking to me and really everybody. And, man, just continue being obedient to the Lord, Prophetess, and just want you to know, and everybody at The Breeze, I love y'all. I really love y'all. And Pop, hello, Pop. I love you too, Pop. I'm going to go ahead and hang up. I'm pumping gas. I'm on the road going back and forth getting materials for the company. And so y'all stay safe and take care, okay?
3: All right. Hey, Pedro, before
2: yes,
3: you go, we just want to let you know we hope that you can make the Senior Summer Slam at the Carl Parker Center on August the 1st. We're looking for you and Janelle, and if you can, and Christina and Jorge, make it, man. We got tickets for you guys to come in. We'd love to see you. August the 1st.
2: Yes, sir. August the 1st? Okay.
3: August the 1st. That's right. So if you can, we'd love to see you guys. All right? Y'all come on out if you can.
2: Yes, sir.
3: You have a spiritual good time, brother.
2: And thank you for the invitation.
3: Yes, sir. Thank you for calling. Amen.
2: Yes, sir.
3: Bye-bye. Take care.
1: Yeah, you have to eventually tell him where all the...
3: Certainly thank you for joining us again today. Certainly thank you for joining us again today for another edition of the Show of Hope and a Call to Prayer with Prophetess Wendy T. Mosley. That's right, the Show of Hope and a Call to Prayer. You can tune in every Tuesday from 8:45 until right here on the Breeze Radio Station. In the meantime, up next, my man, Sir Reggie, with Reggie Vision on the new KSAP 96.9 LPFM, The Breeze, your community radio station. Oh, by the way, Ava said hello, too. She's in the background trying to whoop it up. Everybody want to be a star. Y'all have a great day in the Lord. Peace!

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1: Number 2.
0: That's right, 2.
1: Number 2.
0: We're doing it again. It's going to be the jam of the year, baby. Join Magic Mark Petrie, Sir Reggie, and Dr. J as they kick off the 2026 Senior Summer Slam number 2.
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all but wake up Protopter. This is your boy, Sir Reggie, coming at you from the best city on this side of the Welcome State of Texas, Protopter. I'm just residing at the breakout capital of the world, KSAP 96.9, The Breeze.

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1: World won't get no better. We gotta change it.
2: Oh, but the world won't get no better. We got to change it, just you and me. Hey, this is your boy, Sir Reggie, coming to you from KSAP. I'm talking about the baddest station in the land, the New Breeze, located, y'all, right here on the corner of 5th Street with a class of Dallas in a 300 block in your beautiful, beautiful, beautiful city of Port Arthur. Good morning. How you doing? How you doing? Before I get started this morning, I noticed we had a lot of friction in our radio system. Y'all, we got to come together and get this tower. If you could donate $5 a month, whatever you can do, this is ours, y'all. We need to build it together. We thank God for our sponsors that are helping us, but this is your station. You make it what you want to make it. I just want to tell you that. I love you so much. We're going to go ahead and get ready to get started because I'm the one running a little late. Here we go.

Prophet Moses for that beautiful lesson that we are received on this morning. We want to thank the people out there for the ears that's listening, and we definitely want to thank you for the hearts that's receiving. So come on, can we make it all right? You with your boy, Sir Reggie, and I'm right here in the studio, y'all. And that number is 409-982-0247. You remember that we're still collecting for tickets now. Once you get to that 300 number, we're going to have to dig in your pocket. So we still got some tickets available. Give me a call once again at 409-982-0247.

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1: How many of you know he'll make it all right? I'm a living testimony. He's made it all right. He woke me up this morning. Started me on my way. Gave me a portion of my

to all mine. Hold out the shepherds and our golden foxes and all our line dancers and all that took time to participate in our senior summer slam one. Thank you. To all our sponsors, we want to say thank you. And to you for taking time to recognize the breeze and recognize our seniors, I want to say thank you. But come August the 1st, come August the 1st, be ready, get ready, get ready. Come on and call in and get them tickets. I don't want you to say, well, sir, they didn't tell me, I'm telling you now.

we'll make it all right. Today, our scripture reading will be coming from Psalms 51. I'm going to read a few verses from the 8 to et cetera, et cetera. Make me to hear joy and gladness, that the bones which thou hast broken may rejoice. Hide thy face from thy sins and blot out all my iniquities. Create in me a clean heart, O God, and renew a right spirit within. Cast me not away from thy presence, and take not thy Holy Spirit from me. Restore upon me the joy of salvation, and uphold me with thy free spirit. May the Lord have a blessing to the reading and the hearing of his holy and divine word.

0: tower of clergy this morning. Let me do that. To my pastor, the Honorable Reverend Donald Joseph Tatman, Salem. Pastor Gilbert Collins, First Christian Faith. 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Pastor Pierre Prerose, Paradise. Pastor Leonard Frazier, Peaceful Rest. Pastor Frank Hamilton, Church of Christ. Pastor Troy Hopkins, New Jerusalem. And to all you clergy out there that names I might not have called, hey, you know I'm with you, Doc. And send it in. We want to bless you this morning. God bless you. God bless your family. And continue to preach that word. Shout out to all the deacons, my deacons, Brother Carter and Brother Nelson, my friends over there at Christian Faith, my brother Curry as he gets himself back together. We're praying for him. We're going to continue to honor the man of the year over there at First Christian Faith, Mr. Sam Collins. And to all you doorkeepers, my doorkeepers, Sister Jacko and Sister Barbara, and to all you that man that door with that big, beautiful smile, we want to say thank you. To our beautiful mayor, Miss Charlotte Moses, we want to say good morning to Ron Burton. Good morning, city manager. We want to say to all our council members, good morning. To all the staff, all the city workers, all the rec workers, Ms. Apple and her crew, to George Davis and Pleasure Island, to Brother Roy, Clay Roy, and the Chief Advisory Board, to all of you, truly it is a good morning. Truly it's a good morning. God chose you to share his day. You ought to give him some praise.
1: We need peace all over the land.
0: Peace is what we need, peace.
1: And look at here, church. This is what you can get with. Listen.

The Magic Man, good morning to you and your beautiful bride. Ask a cop, I'm talking about Ricky Antoine. Good morning to you and your beautiful bride. To Reverend Jack Tappan, to you and your beautiful bride. To the Reverend Dr. Richard Keaton Nash, to you and your beautiful bride. And to all of you and your beautiful bride, Sir Reggie says good morning.

clothes in the naked, casting out demons in your name. Jesus said, depart from me, you workers of iniquity.

Oh, that's gonna take us out of our gospel hour. You know, I got a shut program coming up. So at 1 o'clock, 1 o'clock is gonna be Action Cop Live with Ricky Antoine. So those of you that got to leave in the first half, I just want to thank you for years and that old heart you got to receive your boy Sir Reggie on this morning. I hope I played something, said something that just encouraged you to know that God is still alive and well. So those were shot off, those were long gone. Just wrap yourself real tight. Oh, hold it down. Oh, can't breathe. That's going to be a hug from Sir Reggie, the vision and the breeze to you. God bless your bones.

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Sometimes they sit in your living room. That's right. Eat your food. 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Listen to your problems. Lord have mercy.

old clock on the wall keeps saying Mr. Reyes, that's all. But I got to tell you, I sure enjoyed you guys today. As always, we just had a blast. Want to thank you for your ears that heard what Sileji played on today. But your hearts that received the message, that's what's really important. God bless your bones. I should see you back on the radio come Friday. Watch the people always around telling. So take your arms, whether they long or short, wrap it around yourself real tight. Because that's going to be a hug from Sir Reggie, the vision, and the breeze.

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And of course, those Golden Foxes. 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I want to thank you for all our sponsors, y'all. I don't have the list right now, but

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tell you why.

You know what he's talking about, that Blue Bird. This is prime time. This is Officer Ricky Antoine. We're coming back to you. You know how we do it. We're talking about every Tuesday. This is Axe Cop Live, man. I'm on the radio. I'm on the mic, man. I'm in the studio. Oh, I'm in the house. Oh, I'm alone. I put Megan, I heard Megan kind of almost kind of talked about me last week a little bit, but I had to go ahead and let us take a day off and think about who she worked for and who she worked with. Megan's not going to be here today. In the studio is myself. And I smell that man. That man. I'm talking about that man I don't like. Oh, I'm talking about that the buzzard boots. Oh, I'm talking about the boots of buzzards. I'm talking about that man that, I can't stand. And he's in the studio. I'm going to feel better and feel lighter when he leave. Boy, because you know I get nasally when he around. So you know how that go. I try my best to keep it pushing for y'all, but tell me, somebody call and tell me to get out the studio. Oh, I can't stand that dude. Oh, this is Axe Cop Live, man. We talking about how we talk and doing what we do on the radio. Oh, man, I'm talking about, did you see that Senior Summer Slam 1? Were you there? Did you hear about it? Did you see some pictures? Oh, man, beautiful occasion, beautiful event, sponsored by KSAP The Breeze, and Buzzer Boots, and Prophetess Wendy. We thank y'all for giving us an opportunity to come out and shake a tail feather. And I'm telling you, it was a bunch of tail feathers being shook. Oh, I'm talking about, I didn't know Sir Reggie couldn't dance. You know, I thought he could dance, but I didn't know he could not dance. He looked like he can dance, but that boy, he got two left. But I thought he could dance. His wife can get down. But and there's something about him and Boots. Why? Boots can't dance either. If y'all seen Boots, I thought I almost saw. I don't want to. You know, I don't like to lie. You know, I don't like lying. But you can go back and run the tapes. And I thought I saw Boots twerking on the dance floor. Oh, I thought I saw the buzzer Boots twerking on the dance. I thought, man, are you shaking your tail, Father? I said, I didn't know we do that. I ain't know. You know, I'm just saying what I saw. You know, if you was there, you know I ain't lying. You know I ain't lying. Boots was twerking. And Boots can't. But the prophet has got some moves now. Prophet's got some moves now. You can't take nothing away from it. She's swift, and I like that. But Boots can't dance. Boots can't dance. But hey, man, it is what it is. You get out there and have fun. You do what you can do. There ain't nobody talking about you. But hey, man, I'm just talk about Boots that you can't dance. I'm sorry. It is what it is. And twerking is not dancing, Boots. You need to stop that. No, that's not cute. It wasn't cute. But if you missed the Senior Summer Slam 1, you got another chance to hit it again August the 1st. I'm talking about in 2 weeks, people. I'm talking about in less than 2 weeks. It's coming back again at the Carl Parker Center right there in Port Arthur, Texas, on Lamar's campus. We're going to do it for you one more again, August the 1st. You're going to go from 12 to 4, I believe I heard. If I'm wrong, somebody call and tell me I'm wrong. I think it's going to last from 12 to 4. We're gonna be on the floor. Magic Mark spent some tunes. Oh, that man know he jammed. He danced us out the house. Dr. J had his thing going. Did anybody see Hollywood dance? I seen Hollywood dancing, man. Hollywood was getting his groove on out there. I wanna see Mama Lilo and Miss Paula do a thing next time, man. I ain't see them get on the dance floor. I wanna see it. I gotta see it with my eyes. I wanna see who can dance in this staff and who can't, man. Because I need to know the dancers that's around this staff. Studio number is 409-982-0247. Studio number is 409-982-0247. This is Axe Cop Live. This is Officer Rick Antoine. Prime time. I'm on the air, man. I'm talking about it today. Oh, I'm talking about it till I can't talk no more. Oh, I'm going, because you know I come straight from the shoulder. Ain't no other way to come but from the shoulder. Y'all know it.

0: Y'all know I can't stand that shortcut conniving because I come straight from the shoulder. Oh, I'm talking about from the shoulder. We talking about from the shoulder, man. We talked about that Senior SummerSlam 1. I'm talking about, hey, Senior SummerSlam 2 is around the corner, August the 1st. Carl Parker Center, don't miss it, because it's a Senior SummerSlam, and summer almost over. So you're going to have to catch it. You're going to have to get on board. We can't be walking around moaning and murmuring, talking about, oh, I nobody told. Yeah, you listen to the breeze, you would know. You would know about that Senior SummerSlam 2 that's coming up. Senior SummerSlam 2 is around the corner, and we're waiting for it. And you got to get your dance. Don't be like Boots, man. Go learn a couple steps, man. Don't just come out there like that. Oh, man, that was not cute, man. And, you know, I already don't like the guy, so and him coming out there dancing like that didn't help none. His only, you know, but go learn a few steps and come on out there. If not, just come out there and pat your foot and clap your hand and wave your head from side to side, because Magic going to have you moving, man. Magic going to have you moving up there talking about, you know how you play. I'm talking about this Senior SummerSlam too.
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1: We're doing it again. It's going to be the jam of the year, baby. 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
1: That's right, 2.
2: Number 2.
1: We're doing it again. It's going to be the jam of the year, baby. Join Magic Mark Petrie, Sir Reggie, and Dr. J as they kick off the 2026 Senior Summer Slam number 2.
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0: Ladies and gentlemen, I apologize. I had to take a break and Boots got on my oh man, Boots got in my chair and played that song. Y'all know I don't like that song. Oh, Boots, you wrong for that, man. That's why I don't like that. That's why I don't like that guy right there, man. That's why I just don't like him, man. And y'all can understand why. He know I can't stand that song. He gonna go play that song and talk about that's my favorite song. He know I don't like that song. No, I don't. I can't stand that song. I can't stand it. Get out of here. Why are you still in here, man? That's what I'm trying to figure out, man.
1: I want to take a minute, man, and shout out to the ladies and the listeners. Thank you all for joining us at the Breeze 2026 SummerSlam 1. It was off the chain. But I tell you what, for those of you who did not make it, you're going to get the best one. Because SummerSlam 2 is going to be off the hook. I guarantee you it's going to be off the hook. And starting off with, Twine, like we know, we're going to have our vendor out there, Black Pot Chronicles. Yeah, he's going to be giving away over 30 lunches.
0: What?
1: Over 30 lunches.
0: What you say, man?
1: Say what again?
0: Can I get one of those?
1: No, staff not available. No, you can't participate.
0: I don't get paid.
1: None of us get paid.
0: I think, I think somebody in here getting paid. I think
1: who?
0: You, that owl over there.
1: I'm not getting paid. Well, you can check the statue for the last 30 years, man. The Flash ain't got no pay, no money. He just working like a Hebrew slave with a no, not even have a hat on in the sun.
0: I don't know about that.
1: I'm telling you, the CFO can tell you that. That's my wife. Because that's where I get all the fuss from. You need to be start getting paid. I don't care if anybody else over there. I'm just playing. She don't say that. But I'm saying. Hey, ladies and gentlemen, let me hook you up with something. Like I said, Twine, we're working on some things now that's going to be off the chain as far as, you know, the SummerSlam 2 project goes. It's going to be August the 1st, ladies and gentlemen, from 12 noon to 4 p.m. at the Carl Parker Multipurpose Center, located 1800 Lakeshore Drive, right in Port Arthur.
0: Just put this out there. You don't have to come dressed to impress, do you?
1: Why are you looking at me, man? Why are you looking at me?
0: I'm just saying.
1: I mean, because you and Reggie were the first one to talk about I was wearing a prison suit.
0: No, I
1: heard that. I want you to know I heard that.
0: The people said you look like you Beetlejuice, man.
1: I hadn't heard that one. That's a good one. That's a Beetlejuice. Hey, man, I thought I was flashing, man.
0: I thought I was flashing, man. I had a cute pinstripe on, but the Providence had a cute pinstripe on, but she shouldn't let you come out the house like that.
1: She did say something.
0: as normal, you wouldn't listen. You wouldn't listen. Thought you was cute.
1: I was cute. I thought I was cute. Yeah, it's got to start with me. I got to think, if I don't think I can have confidence and think I'm cute, man, no need me stepping outside. Ain't got anybody agree with me on that? I know that's right. So for more information, you can give us a call. The number's area code 409-982-9029 for more ticket information. Let's see what's happening there. That thing has moved over for more information. Okay, but I want to let you know, if y'all want... Get out of my office, Beetlejuice. Get out of my office. I hate you. That's why I hate this guy, Ricky Antoine. Y'all don't know how much I hate this guy, man. If it wasn't for the chief, he'd be gone. Only reason here because of me and Chief Durso, we both chiefs. Well, big shout out to Chief, too, man. Big shout out to Chief.
0: Yeah,
1: chief. He's a great guy, man.
0: Always yeah. Impressed. Anytime anything in the community is going down, he's going to try his best to make it.
1: Yeah. He was there, man, in living color, man. He gave us a nice speech. He received an honor for his brother, Tootie Durso, because yeah. Tootie, he had to retire because of an illness from the radio. Tootie with over 30 years of complete broadcasting, man, quality. And he didn't get a chance to say bye to his listeners, and his listener didn't get a chance to say bye to Tootie. And we highlighted that at the Senior SummerSlam 1, and I was so proud of Chief Durso. So he said
0: that
1: he wanted to be. He said it was like he wanted to be like his big brother. Tootie is his big brother, right? You said?
0: Yeah.
1: Yeah, he wanted to be like his big brother.
0: Yeah, he said he's the reason why he got in law enforcement.
1: Wow.
0: Yeah.
1: Because of Tootie.
0: He's the reason why he got in law enforcement. And
1: We love the Chief, man. Yeah, we love the Chief.
0: Chief is
1: quite one of a guy. One of a guy, man.
0: One of the most understanding guys that you'll meet, man.
1: Yeah, because he hired you.
0: No, I was already there. I was already there before he came.
1: Well, that's why you're still there.
0: He's maybe.
1: Yeah, that's why you're still there.
0: Yeah. Yeah. I know it, because I know you've been trying to tell some stuff on me on the slide, and he ain't putting up with your stuff, man.
1: Well, I'm just saying, bro.
0: I'm just saying. He told me.
1: Yes, sir. Well, anyway, you can put that Beetlejuice up. Stop showing me Beetlejuice.
0: Nah,
1: that's a nice outfit, but I won't wear it again, that's for sure. Okay, I had a guy come up to me, man, Bay Lewis, Councilman Lewis. Former Councilman Lewis, and say, "Hey man, somebody asked me, were you a Muslim out there dancing on the floor?" I said, "Now you see that ain't right."
0: Did you hear what he got on the mic and said,
1: man? No, what did that dingbat say, man?
0: He got on the mic and said, "Buzzer Boo's been playing in Thurman Barthes' closet."
1: I didn't hear that.
0: That's the only thing he said on the mic. Man.
1: I wasn't around.
0: Went up there on stage with Maggie. Yes, you was.
1: Well, I didn't hear him. I wasn't paying attention. I'd have thrown him out the back door, man.
0: He should have been thrown out the back door because that was funny. he said, "I see Stephen been playing in Thurman Barthes' closet."
1: That's when I got to check with him on before I get home today.
0: Yeah.
1: That's happening today. He yeah, not. He said that. Yes, he
0: you
1: not.
0: Know, I don't lie. You know, I don't.
1: Well, the jury is still out on that one. But huh? But anyway, no. Shelly's my favorite sister-in-law, being related to me at all. So if right. I find out he did say that, he's not coming to the next slam. Shelly can make it, but he's not invited. He's
0: if
1: not
0: I'm
1: coming.
0: At the door, man. How you going to stop him from coming in?
1: I can stop you.
0: If I'm at the door.
1: I said, I can stop you.
0: How?
1: I can replace you.
0: I mean, but how you going to stop me from
1: coming in? I run this.
0: I get that.
1: Okay.
0: I mean,
1: so if I don't want you on the door, I want somebody else on the door. You gone, brother.
0: True. I get that. And
1: but that's how it's done. You can put a period. That's a bit. What?
0: I'm still coming in.
1: No, we got police protection. That's why you think we have. You're not going to be the only one there. You may be police out of uniform. You may be undercover.
0: So my but coworker's going to be at the door, and I'm gonna give him some dap.
1: Excuse me.
0: Just slide on by.
1: No.
0: And I'm going over there sitting right next to you.
1: No, you saw the movie Cyprico, huh?
0: Who? Saw the movie what?
1: Cyprico.
0: Slippery coat.
1: Yeah, you don't remember. That's okay. Moving right along. Typical is a movie where you got one cop thought he was a good cop again, and he turned a bad cop in, and the bad cop went against him.
0: I'm not a bad cop. I don't think.
1: That's your opinion.
0: Yeah, true. True.
1: That's your opinion.
0: True. I get that.
1: Okay. Would you let me do what I came to do, man? That's why he come. I can't stand. Why? Every time I come here. And I want to try to do something that I need to do for the business. I got to put up with you. It never fails. I don't care if it's with Tejas, if it's with Lilo, if it's even with Megan. You got her all flipped now. Now, she said she had to take a second thought on my boots. Because at first she said, well, you know, it's my first time and I saw it. But after Twine gave me some education on it, I had second opinion about
0: the
1: boots.
0: She knows better now. She knows better. Once you know better, we do better.
1: I don't know if you realize that, but the show ended kind of early last time. Did you notice that?
0: What you trying to say?
1: I shut her down. I mean, what else? That's
0: okay, you can't shut me down. Bro.
1: I shut her down because she was here.
0: But you cannot shut me down.
1: Well, I mean, you know, there are ways.
0: No.
1: Yeah. Me and the chief, bro. Me and the chief.
0: You better call him in advance. because you can't shut me down.
1: All I got to do is, hey, man, me and the chief just a phone call away, brother. I know the number.
0: Well, I mean,
1: I know that he got my number and I got his personal number. So we know how to roll. That's how we roll.
0: All right. You know,
1: all right. So just mind yourself. Mind your business. Stay in your lane.
0: I'm in my lane.
1: No, you're not. You're up on chief.
0: Get in my lane.
1: You're in chief lane. You're on the chief's level. You're trying to get up on the chief's level.
0: No, and see, this is why I can't never have a decent conversation with you, man. Because
1: that's why I don't like you.
0: Your understanding is bad.
1: I don't like you.
0: I don't like you either, man.
1: But my understanding is good. Your understanding is bad.
0: My understanding is bad. All I'm trying to do is come on and give the people, Breeze Nation, a little info about the transportation laws and this weather we got coming up, and all you doing is bumping your gums, man. And all you doing is trying to throw rocks at me, and they don't even hurt. The rocks you throw don't even hurt.
1: Yeah, you're a pretty big old boy. What, you about 5'4 and 360 pounds?
0: Did you say 5'4?
1: 5'4, 360 pounds. Okay. Yeah, I can see why rocks don't hurt. And words will never harm me. Anyway, thank you for joining us, ladies and gentlemen. I can never get through with my stuff I have to do with this boy here with all this mess I've been having to put up with. Anyway, if you want to get more information about the 2026 Breeze SummerSlam, 2026 Breeze SummerSlam, Senior SummerSlam 2, you can leave us a message. Leave a clear message, because I got about 5 or 6 messages. I can't make out a word these folks are saying. I can't make out the phone numbers that they're. So y'all just left out. Your tickets have been diluted or have been dissolved, because I can't make out what you said. Yeah, I'm just going to say, I'm not hunting tickets. 3-8-2-8-7-0-5. Thank you. Did you make that out, Twine? No. That's how it is for me. So when you leave me a message on my phone number, area code 409-982-9029, please leave a clear, detailed message. Speak slowly, pronounce your words clearly, and your numbers, so that we can make sure and get your number and name down.
0: And even you've even said that if somebody don't, in a case that somebody didn't have a chance to get a ticket,
1: yeah,
0: they can still come.
1: No.
0: They can't?
1: No. Oh, yeah, yeah. That was on one.
0: Yeah.
1: SummerSlam 2 is different, yeah.
0: I thought that's what we're talking about, SummerSlam 2. One is gone. I thought that's what we're talking about. So I'll say it again.
1: Help me, Jesus. Help me, Jesus.
0: If you didn't have an opportunity to get a ticket, you can still come to the slam,
1: yes,
0: but it's going to be at a cost, right?
1: Exactly. It's going to be a $5 donation at the door. If you lost your ticket, don't come. And if you come, and because you lost your ticket, it's going to cost you $5. We had to make some changes. What?
0: It's going to cost $5.
1: That's right. That's right.
0: I don't think that's much. I don't think that's actually much for the entertainment and that you're going to be providing.
1: It's going to be off the chain. It's going to be off the chain, man. Because check out what's going to happen. We've got 300, and I just went back to the printers, and he had to put up another 300 tickets. 300 complimentary tickets, and after that, there's going to be a $5 contribution to get in. Mm-hmm. So now, we're going to leave it at 300 in case we go. If we don't go over 300, we're getting close now. If we go over 300, then we'll roll on to the next 300 tickets, but to try to help out. But understand, folks, 300 tickets, and we've got some. What's the number on that now, Twine? What number you got on that, Twine?
0: Where?
1: On the sign up list. We got 133 participants for Senior SummerSlam 2 right now. And folks, those of you who went to SummerSlam 1, no, we cannot, because a lot of folks got a bunch of phone calls. Well, leave my ticket. Leave my ticket. I'm coming back. No, we can't do that. We can't. What do you think? Do you think we need to do that, Twine?
0: Well, I mean, no. I think things you need to.
1: We'll hold them on the end.
0: I think decently and in order, it needs to be done. And if they called in, I mean, it's free, man. I mean, your phone call is free. You know.
1: Yeah, but you want to give other folks, because other people just finding out from their friends and neighbors that they missed that great party the first time, SummerSlam 1. And now they want to get. I was over in Judy's just 12 o'clock, and I'm hey lady, y'all gonna make it to SummerSlam 1? And they said SummerSlam 1. What is that? I said, well, the Breeze Radio. Say Breeze Radio. Say you don't know about the Breeze Radio? No, no. And I turned around, I saw one of my classmates, and she went to the slam, mm-hmm. And she just took off. Oh yeah, y'all missed it. We had a wonderful time, and then folks started looking at her, and look, we did this, we had that, they had free giveaways, they got sponsors like Motiva and Valero, and the City of Port Arthur, the Port Arthur Economic Development Corporation, Ann's Kitchen gave it food away, and she just went down the list, man. And so they say, where can we get the tickets? Everybody standing there, they left the counter following me, and I was on my way to go get the tickets, and so they're interested now.
0: All right.
1: So if we pack the number now with the previous participants, we can eliminate people like that. So I think we'll hold those out until we complete the 300 list and kind of go over to find out if we got any doubles in there, and then we'll start putting the previous participants that went last time, because a lot of folks didn't go.
0: But if you did go last time, you come back, right?
1: I mean, sure. Sure.
0: You just got to call and put your name back on the list.
1: That's right. That's it.
0: That's good.
1: So there's going to be over 300 complimentary tickets that we're getting close now, and then after that it'll be a $5 contribution to get in, whether you come to the door or you want to come in here. Here you go. Here's why it's going to be an outstanding. It's going to be two steps up. There's going to be a trophy given for the battle of the best line dance crew. And we had two in the house last time. I understand there's three out here. There's one there for the Port Arthur Library and YMCA, and then the the Golden Fox. Boy, they tore the Golden Foxes and the PA Shuffle crew. Man, look at they were battling it out, man. So now we're going to do a trophy for the best line dance crew. Also, it's going to be a trophy for the best swing out couple. We didn't do swing out last time, but we noticed a lot of people trying to swing out. But all the brothers was going. No men in the house. What's up? What up with all the men, Twine?
0: Well, I guess they waiting on two, man. I guess they waiting on summer.
1: That's what it
0: two.
1: Is? Okay.
0: They say they're going to be there to swing out.
1: Now, we understand there's a swing out club in Beaumont that I talked with, and they kind of gave me the impression that Port Arthur ain't got no swing out crew. I mean, they don't have a swing out club. They don't have swing out people. In other words, what she was telling me, like, Beaumont is the swing out town of the Golden Triangle. It don't get no better. So we're going to find out. I'm going to call them again today and see if they're going to roll some swing out crew out here, because we're going to be doing a trophy competition. It's going to be a trophy for the best swing out couple. And

0: I seen you twerking.
1: I was trying not. I was trying not to get too deep.
0: I was really offended by that too. And I was really offended deep.
1: You should have been offended by a wobble wobble. So, because yeah, Wobble Wobble was right in the front of you, you should have been offended by Miss Wobble Wobble. Now, she might call, so don't get her started.
0: Well, she said she was coming here today. So
1: here today?
0: Yeah.
1: For
0: she,
1: what?
0: She told me so she's coming.
1: The door locked?
0: Cop show.
1: The door locked? You better go, they gotta go lock the door, man.
0: She said she was coming on X Cop Show. I guess she ain't gonna make it today.
1: So, there's gonna be 3 awards given out. Now, because that's going to be gift giveaways from our sponsors with Valero, Motiva, and the rest of them. So they're going to be 3 gigantic. If folks know, they'll see a gigantic gift bag. There were 3 gigantic gift bags from Valero, and then Motiva gave away dinner gifts. You know, for 2.
0: And gave away some trays.
1: And not coming back. Ann's kitchen won't be back in the house. So maybe JJ. I put you on that assignment. What's the update? That's supposed to have been your assignment, brother. You know that. Wait a minute. Now you know we did that, right? So the listeners know that I'm straight up from the shoulder. That's all you gotta say is yeah, bro.
0: Don't try to put words in my mouth, man. I can answer it how I want to answer it.
1: That's what I got. See, that's what I got to put it with, folks. Go ahead.
0: Yeah.
1: Go ahead. Oh yes. They forgot what the question was.
0: Hey,
1: that's all right. Yeah. Maybe we can roll JJ's up in there. Yeah.
0: But I talked to. Happened to talk to him that night, man. He said, man, them people come pick up their trays already. He said, they come straight from there and come get their trays. I said, hey.
1: Oh, really? Yeah, that's right. Yeah, well, my wife and I, Wendy, we went 2 tours to go and take him the picture so he could see the folks that received the, so he can have that and that phone number.
0: Oh, already knew. And
1: he said,
0: they came Saturday.
1: They came.
0: It was over with.
1: Yeah, yeah. He said, well, sure. This one here, she already got hers. He said, the other 2, I guess they're coming. I said, yeah, I guess so. But then that was 6 trays. He gave 2 food trays, 2 seafood trays. That's like 3 inches deep, about 6 inches wide, about 8 or 10 inches long, man, with the seafood. And then he gave away 6 trays of food, 6 plates of food, man. And seafood.
0: Right,
1: that's on Blue Bunny. So remember, Ann's Kitchen on Blue Bunny. Y'all going to patronize the folks if you see them, because they supporting the Breeze and they're supporting our Senior Slam, the seniors. Like we said, it's going to be gift giveaways. Then, now this is just off the chart, because I know a lot of folks were waiting for that, because when we went there, some folk thought we were feeding them. A lot of folks said, well, we thought it was going to be food here. So, yeah, it's food here. The food truck's outside. 2 of them outside. And you got, Lamar's got a concession. Well, we took our medicine and we didn't bring nothing to eat.
0: Should have brought some money then, I guess.
1: Look here. It started out, all the folks say, we just want to dance. Well, the Breeze got y'all someplace to dance.
0: Yeah,
1: we had to pay for that and everything else. Security. Yeah, insurance and everything else.
0: Got everything free. You can't.
1: But
0: can't
1: now
0: keep looking,
1: we.
0: Can't keep, my mama always say you can't keep looking a gift horse in the mouth.
1: Yeah, and my dad used to say, I always keep at least $2 in your pocket for an emergency, and make a loan for the rest.
0: Not these last $2. Man.
1: See,
0: I'm not gonna lose.
1: That's
0: man.
1: Right. Ain't gonna lose.
0: last $2. $2. Yeah.
1: So what is happening, Twine? And I got to get up on that here.
0: Please.
1: Black Pot Chronicles. Many of you know Black Pot Chronicles. Brother P. He's going to be providing over 30 meals for free. There's going to be 30 lunches. Black Pot Chronicles is going to be donating to the party, and we're going to be giving.
0: Put my name in the box.
1: No, you can't. You can't take place. No. That'd be stuff in the box, man. That'd be insider trading. You can't do that.
0: Okay, I just asked, man. Don't be acting like
1: You ought to know that by now, bro. You've been around long enough. You ought to know that.
0: I mean, I'm a participant, too.
1: I know you're a pretty big old boy, and you eat a lot, and you yeah, probably take 2. You see,
0: I paid for my wings last time.
1: That's right. I saw you paid, man. I saw you paid, man.
0: I was trying.
1: Well, now, the only way you're going to get a free meal is when you come in at the

0: We're gonna give you two. We're gonna give you a ticket. We're gonna tear one off, put it in a roller wheel. We're gonna put the other ticket in your pocket. You keep that because Black Pot Chronicles is gonna come in and take orders of the first 10 people whose number is called. That's how you're gonna get your meal. Okay. Isn't that fair?
1: Yeah.
0: Okay. And then as the party go along, he's gonna do another 10 meals, and that's another 10 people. You better make sure. And look here. We're not doing what we did last time. We learned from the last one, the slam one. People come in late, you know, and then they come and pack the box with their card and end up getting their name getting pulled. And that's unfair to the people who've been there. So come early, get a good seat, get your tickets so we can put them in the deal. And when the persons, our people, our staff come from the front door, the box is closed. No more.
1: So they're going to close the box.
0: We're going to close the box this time.
1: I don't care if you got your ticket or not.
0: I don't care if you got a ticket or not. It's just too bad.
1: All right.
0: So I'm trying to get one of my thinking.
1: I'm a stickler for rules.
0: There you go. I think about like 1 o'clock, 1:30, because we get there at 12. So 1:30 would be enough time that enough people got in there, got their tickets, got even going to win some prizes, going to be dancing. So I think that's enough time we pull our folks off the door. And then get started with the party. And all those who are in the box, you know, kind of like Jesus or Moses, when he closed the door, all them folks that were still out there didn't get on board, right?
1: Mm.
0: That was Moses, right? No, it wasn't Joshua. That got 2x2 and brought all the animals
1: Elijah
0: on the.
1: Nobody?
0: Huh?
1: Wasn't Elijah?
0: No. Wasn't it what?
1: Huh?
0: It was lightning out there. What do you think?
1: Elijah. Wasn't him.
0: Wasn't Elijah? No, I think it was what's his name?
1: Zedekiah?
0: Who's that? Zedekiah.
1: Yeah.
0: No. Mm. With the boat, you know, when the flood came and all of that. Maybe somebody else might out there might know that. It was
1: Boy, I tell you that's a hard.
0: That'd be a good question. Right. That'd be a good question. Yeah, throw out there for a big gift. Hey man, the microphone's working, man. Are you sure this mic's on?
1: I know, right?
0: Okay, it must have been all the Christians must have left town.
1: Oh boy, there you go.
2: Oh man, number nine. Nine up. Phone.
1: All right, we got a caller.
2: Push the button. Hurry up before they quit.
1: Hey, caller, you on the hour with Officer Antoine and Boots. We talking about it. Come on and talk with us.
0: What happened at the flood?
3: Hey, man, that was Noah's Ark, man.
0: Yeah.
3: What are you talking about?
0: That was Noah.
3: Come on,
0: Randolph.
3: How many preachers and Christians?
0: How
3: many preachers and Christians don't know that, huh?
0: I thought I said Noah.
3: Y'all must be playing church. That's what it sounds like. Yeah, you gotta preach at it, Deacon, and they don't know. Boy, please.
0: I thought I said no.
3: Why I got Antoine on the phone? Man, quit waiting, boy. I invented the song. I invented the dance. You.
0: That's right. That's right.
3: I want what you said, but I wasn't in the company to call you back. Bye.
0: Yeah, bye. Got another call on the line. Just hang up that. Yeah, there you go. Oh.
1: All right, we have another call on the line. It's Officer Antoine and Boots talking. Come on and talk with us. What you got?
4: Hey, it's Flash talking about Noah who built the ark.
1: Yeah. We were just told that there was Noah. Yeah.
4: All right.
1: I appreciate it. They got some folks out there know that Bible.
0: Yeah, their wives probably put them up to it. You better get on there and tell them it's Noah.
1: You think that's what it was?
0: Yeah, you know the brothers don't know that Bible, man. You know the brothers don't know nothing about no Bible.
1: Oh man, don't say that. Don't say that. Don't say that. Don't say that about them, man. I think the brothers know the word. You know, they had two people call in and say the exact same thing.
2: Wait a minute. Why does brother got to you about you?
1: Because I talked about his dancing, man.
2: I
1: talked to
2: him. Huh? But I got to give you a prop, bro.
1: What?
2: I didn't know you could step, man.
1: You saw me, huh?
2: Yeah, boy.
1: I was like glass.
2: You almost finna stand me to death, bro.
1: like glass,
2: yeah,
1: you know?
2: Yeah, I said, stop watching him so hard. Twine was getting down. man.
1: Yeah, like
2: you know that, man. You light on your feet,
1: brother. Yeah. Why you got to keep saying that, man? Really?
2: Well, what you think? That's what we're there for. We're talking about people.
1: Oh, okay.
2: That's what everybody else is doing, talking about everybody else.
1: Yeah, but Reggie can't dance, man. I tell you that. He invented the song and everything. Listen.
2: Yeah, I got to give it to Reggie, man. Reggie was on the beat, man. He was kind of like you for a minute, man.
1: No.
2: Y'all was almost like me. So, I mean, I don't want to brag on myself. But
1: I was not twerking, sir.
2: Well, you had a problem with twerking?
1: I got a problem with a man twerking.
2: Well, that was a man twerking.
1: You look like you were trying to outdo Miss Wobble Wobble. I was like, say, man. I said, so what is this dude doing?
0: Wobble Wobble. That was the man twerk, man. That was the man twerk.
1: I've never heard of such thing.
0: Okay. I mean, that's just like chicken.
1: Don't exist.
0: That's just like chicken, right? You got a female chicken, and then you got a man chicken,
1: yeah,
0: right?
1: Okay, yes.
0: Okay. That was the man twerk.
1: And Tejas said he ain't like man chickens.
0: Well, that's his problem.
1: Yeah. Okay.
0: Well, because they're tough. They're tough. The man chicken is a little rougher than the woman chicken. Yeah. But anyway, come early and get a good seat because Black Pot Chronicles is going to be giving away over 40. Well, I say 30, but we think it's going to be 40. We got some other supporters who are willing to pay the price for dinners. The reason why we're doing that because we don't want our seniors up there this time, the next time, without a lunch. It just blew me away. So we're not going to do that. We're going to do whatever we can. Give them every opportunity to win a lunch. So it started at 10. It got to 20.
1: But
0: now supporters are putting in and they're picking it up to 30. Yeah. I got somebody else just came.
1: Don't be banking on getting a dinner. So if you
0: who, me?
1: I'm talking about anybody. Don't just be going up there and I'm getting a dinner. They're gonna feed me.
0: Yeah, they better bring some Ritz crackers and hold them over.
1: Or you might want to bring a little extra
0: and a can of orange juice.
1: A little change.
0: Yeah, that's good. That's right.
1: You don't win.
0: That's right.
1: You can't be sitting up there getting mad.
0: At least bring $15. Because the meal probably going to be about $13. Because after all that's gone, you're going back to regular price.
1: Right.
0: So then you're talking about a cold drink, you know, and a full-size meal. So, but if you're getting a full-size meal for free, I hope you win. But I hope that you get there early, number one. And number two, I hope you remember to get your ticket and hold your ticket. They're going to call the number. Twine and Miss Twine, the First Lady Twine is going to be there, and they're going to be doing some giveaways. There's going to be some giveaway T-shirts, gumbo party mix.
1: Man, those T-shirts are nice.
0: When they're up to Shane, man.
1: Magic Mark is cool. His wife. Yeah.
0: Hey, man, Sir Reggie and Nola doing that too, man. They're giving away some PA Shuffle shirts, man.
1: But he ain't going to give me one because he don't like me, man.
0: If you win a shirt,
1: well, he can't stop me.
0: He can't stop you then.
1: He can't stop me then.
0: Yeah. The only problem is.
1: What if he try to come take you?
0: Only problem is they got to have your size. You can't be wearing a little boy's 14 size shirt.
1: I wear 2X, man.
0: Twine. Come on now, man. Come on, Twine. Come on, Twine. Don't act like. Don't go down. Me and Reggie both know. We talked about that.
1: Now you the one be with them little bitty clothes on. besides your Beetlejuice suit. Your Beetlejuice suit was big. Your Beetlejuice suit was big.
0: That's where that came from. Reggie started that. Say I had a prison suit on.
1: I didn't even talk to Reggie.
0: That's what said Reggie. And I know Reggie was like that, man. Reggie messy.
1: I told you that.
0: So Reggie Messi, man. I didn't know he was like that, man.
1: I told you.
0: He normally is always a cool cat, man, you know, chilling. He and his wife, Miss Nolan, the First Lady, man.
1: He be texting me talking about you all the time, man.
0: You kidding?
1: No.
0: I made this dude the GM, man.
1: You do what?
0: He the general manager of the Breeze, man. How you figure I'm going to make a man the GM? He dogging me out behind my back.
1: I mean, it's your fault.
0: The chief, you wouldn't do that to the chief.
1: No.
0: I'm going to have to rethink the position. You know, you've been coming quite a bit lately, so...
1: I'm not going to be the GM, because I don't like you. you can't give me nothing like that. I don't like you.
0: Yeah, well,
1: man.
0: Now you can't get that job.
1: That means you can't get that job.
0: Yeah, you can't get that job.
1: No, sir. I gratefully and respectfully declined your thought that you had. You didn't give it to me, but I declined it before you even come out your mouth. Don't even think about it because I don't like you and I don't want you talking to me that much.
0: All right.
1: All right, we have a call coming.
0: I was about to go. I was about to go. Okay. It's on. Go ahead, Carter. You're on the Breeze Radio. How you doing?
3: I'm doing just well. I can't believe you were sitting and listening to that liar tell you that I text him. I don't even have his number, first of all. Second of all, I don't even like him. I just have to put up with him at work. But I don't fool with that cop, man. He know better than that. You know, I try to show everybody a little love, but I got to pray for him, bro. Yeah, I got to pray. I mean, I got to get down on them knees.
0: You're going real deep now. Cause you're the
3: I can't do no stand-up prayer. I can't do a stand-up prayer. He ain't there yet.
0: Yeah. That's what
3: I was saying. You got the best GM you'll ever have. Don't let them boys fool you with that. Don't even let them come in your mind about giving him. What? Man, let me get off my phone. Somebody call me a yellow cab because I'm tired of waiting on this.
0: Thank you. Yeah, thank you, Rich. I appreciate it, man. I know it was something fishy. I wasn't sure, man. But
3: you was about ready to sell me out, boss.
0: No. That was a fake fish. You know how they throw the fake fish worm out there to the fish?
3: Yeah.
0: That's what that was. I put a rubber worm on the hook and see if he was gonna take it.
3: If he wear a t-shirt, I give him a t-shirt. He just
0: got to
3: have his size.
0: See, that's what I said. See, I told you me and Reggie were talking about that. You got to have your size.
1: So why y'all talking about me?
0: We're talking about his dancing. And we said, look how smooth he is, man. Say, if you want to come.
3: He was on his chest. I call him Squeaky. He was on his tiptoes, man. That boy there, man. He got one groove. And it's straight. He ain't got no soul, man. See, me and you, we got soul. We know how to put it together. Yeah, he over there watching us crying, they won't let me dance. You can dance, man. Don't be like that. We love you. Well, I just don't like you.
1: All right, Reggie. I call you and challenge you to a dance off. Uh-huh. I'll see you SummerSlam 2.
0: Oh, it's on. It's on.
3: Bring it on. You're so cool.
0: We got it. We got a dance. All right.
3: Hey, look, don't be absent either. Don't do it.
0: We got the city Port Arthur medic team on the sidelines waiting with a crash cart.
1: That's for him.
0: That's for Reggie?
1: Yeah.
0: You gonna hit him that hard, brother?
1: That hard, bro.
0: Oh man. Reggie.
3: What? If you believe I got some land in Ireland, too, you believe.
0: It's a dance-off. We got it, ladies and gentlemen. Y'all better make us remember. Senior Slam 2, the Ricky Twine and then Reggie T. Dance-off. We got to get Magic, man. Get us off.
1: From what y'all want? From what I seen and want him do, I'm ready right now.
0: Man, we gotta get an award for that one.
3: You better go to the gym. He been sitting on cop salary too long. He don't want to deal with foot issues. Ain't no way in the world. That ain't even focus.
0: All right, Reggie, we got it down. That's all, ladies and gentlemen. It's gonna be a dance off with Reggie and Officer Ricky Antoine at Senior Slam 2. It's on.
3: Look at Steve. You sure gave him some evidence, but
0: I'm going to
3: make both of y'all look bad.
0: Ooh. Well, no, you're not going to mess with me, brother. I got my thing down. I know how to get my damn on.
3: No. The cop man say you be twiddling or whatever. I never heard him come in and be like that. What do you mean, twine twirling?
1: He twerking.
3: Oh, man, that's a bad sign there, man. That's a bad sign. I mean, you ain't got no lining, man. I'm going to leave that alone, man. Come on.
0: Anyway, ladies and gentlemen, Black Pot Chronicles is going to be donating over 30 free meals in the house at the party. You must have your ticket to win.
3: All right, bye, man. I know you're trying to get off the subject. Bye. All right, bye,
1: Carter.
0: Yeah, buddy. Hey.
1: All right, we have another caller come in. Caller, you on the air with Officer Antoine and Boots. We're talking about it. Come on and talk with us. What you got?
5: Prime time. Prime time.
1: Yeah.
5: How you doing, bud?
0: Hey.
1: Hey, what's going on?
0: Yeah, that's Mr. Philly.
1: Little man.
0: Philly PA in the house.
1: Little man, what's happening?
0: What's on Tejas Morning Star?
5: Now, I don't believe that both of y'all sit there and let Johnny Come Lately make a statement like he stated, that the Chief got the best general manager he ever had. Y'all let that go from Johnny Come Lately?
1: I ain't, you know I don't agree with that. You already know I don't agree with it. I don't even know why he made him that. That was new. That was a shock to me when he said it. I almost fell out the chair when he said that, man. Because nobody can do it like Lil Man.
5: Now, Boots.
6: Yeah.
5: You, the one sitting in the back in the corner, Boots. They call Flag.
6: That's the Flag. That's right. That's me.
5: Now. Would you play a song for me for Reggie?
0: Which one is that, if I can find it?
5: Johnny Came Dance.
0: Oh, Johnny Came Dance. Yeah, we can do that.
5: I saw the video with him and them red shoes and everything. Now, he been practicing 4 months. 4 months for the Port Arthur Boogie, and he can't dance.
1: That's what I said. Hey, did he try to call out Prime Time? Come on, little man.
5: And on top of that, Boots, you sure like stripes, don't you?
6: No.
5: Well, you wore a striped suit to the council meeting, and now you wearing stripes. I hope you don't wear stripes to slam band too.
6: Yeah, cut it out.
1: Hey, man, he looked like Beetlejuice, bro. He looked like Beetlejuice in there, man.
5: I'm just having fun with y'all. Y'all take care. Love you. Love y'all, and y'all be safe with Bertha coming, all right?
1: Yeah, you too. I heard they got some weather where you at too, little man.
5: Oh, man. Yeah, we've been having floods and tornadoes. Remember I told you about climate change? A lot of people don't want to believe it, but the people up here was telling me they ain't never seen no weather like that up here.
1: Right, in Philadelphia.
5: And tornadoes in Philadelphia. And it waited till I get up here to do that. Ain't that
1: right? Watch out now. I think it misfollowed you. It told you. We weren't really Tornado Alley out here, but it's following you, man. It's like I was like, you thought you was getting away, huh? You thought you were.
5: Yeah, I thought I was getting away. All right. Y'all take care now. I love y'all. Miss right. Y'all too.
1: Have a good one, brother. Bye-bye. Love you too, man. Well, that was Little Man, Tejas the Morning Star. You know, we all know him. We all love him. He said he's the real GM of the station.
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1: He's the real GM of the station.

0: I just wish we need to do something with this CMR of this station. 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Boots. 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
0: And that's the way we do it, people. That's the way we do it. Senior SummerSlam 2 is coming. We're going to try to hear it again, I think, after we get through working on bringing it back one more time. I want to
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0: All right, all right, all right, all right. We're back, we're back, we're back. All right, we got a little weather announcement to get everyone caught up with. I think we've all been informed very well of this Senior SummerSlam 2 that's coming up August the 1st at the Carl Parker Center at noon. Be there, be square, man. I'm talking about, hey, it's going down. It's going down like elevators and escalators, I heard my boy say. It's going down. We like to go. We was throwing down. You know, even though certain people can't dance very well, they did their best to show that they was having fun. It wasn't no arguing. It wasn't no, you know, even though we had somebody cheating, it wasn't no arguing. It wasn't no.
3: You're not gonna go there. You're not gonna
0: I say what I saw. I love him, but he cheated. If I was a referee, I threw a flag.
3: Well, we got to put you on, man. I called Officer Ortiz, who was in the building.
0: I know. He wasn't trying to hear that. No.
3: Yeah,
0: no.
3: He saw what was going on over there. He wasn't going to be involved.
0: Yeah.
3: But I think the winners who won, candidate Ortiz for governor.
0: For governor.
3: Yeah.
0: representing the governor. Ain't the governor.
3: Well, tell me what is that?
0: You know who the governor is?
3: No, of Texas? Abbott is the governor of Texas, right?
0: That's what I thought.
3: Okay, so Randy Weber, what position is he in? Maybe somebody can tell us that out there.
0: I think he's the state representative, sir.
3: Well, I thought Joe Desitel was the state representative, and this young brother just took the place, just won that spot.
0: So who's the vice president of Texas?
3: The vice president of Texas is Governor Abbott's wife. Greg Abbott's wife. So you're going to go like that?
0: Really?
3: Well, I mean, there is no president of Texas, governor of Texas. The president of the United States, you know who he is. You do know who he is. But you don't know who he is.
0: Huh?
3: Some folks say J.D. Vance is the president of the United States.
0: I'm not getting into that. I'm not getting into that.
3: Project 2025 is the president of the United States.
0: I'm not getting into that.
3: Well,
0: you don't tell me what to do. This is my show, man. You just mad because, see, what you doing is you coming on my show because you don't have a show and you mad. You jealous.
3: I could.
0: You, what?
3: I could have a show.
0: No, you can't.
3: Why not?
0: Huh?
3: I'm good enough. I've been training.
0: Oh, you are not good enough. No, sir. No, sir.
3: I got people be talking to me all the time. They like my music that I play.
0: You're probably like fifth in the studio of DJs.
3: There's nobody else.
0: I know. It ain't even five DJs in the studio, man. And you fifth. One, two, three, four, fifth. You are fifth in the studio for DJs on the running list.
3: I'm going to get my show pretty soon. I tell you that. Or somebody's going.
0: It was good seeing Lilo the other day, man. I ain't seen Lilo in a while. It was good. It was very, very, very, very good seeing Lilo. Got me a good old hug from her, man. It was good.
3: Amen.
0: And Paula was there.
3: That's right.
0: Coming there, being messy, talking about, I guess I'm going to have to come over there and see you since you're not coming. Hold up. We got a call. Go ahead, caller. You on the breeze?
4: Can't hear the flashing. Yes, he cheated. Bye.
5: What did he say again? I missed that, as usual.
0: He said he couldn't hear you. Your mic was off. It's on. It's off now. Now it's on.
5: Well, what was I talking about? I wasn't saying anything at first. So what was I talking about?
0: He said you were nothing. You were mumbling, rambling like you normally do. I mean,
5: no.
0: What you said?
5: I think what we were talking about was the fact that there was a governor of Texas, and that's Governor Abbott. Like I said, Abbott, Greg Abbott, and they said that candidate Bartee, you said he was running for state representative. Okay, because
0: I
5: that's,
0: did not.
5: You did. You said. I said. Well, I thought. Joe Desitel was the state. See, you don't remember. You got selective memory. People say, I don't remember, but you don't. You don't remember. Okay? So, Thurman Bill Bartee is running against Weber. Weber's out of Beaumont, if I'm not mistaken. I can't remember his last name, first name. Something Weber, Greg Weber, something like that. But Thurman Bill Bartee won his part of the democratic process of the election, and so he'll be candidate against Randy Weber.
0: Alright. Alright, caller.
5: Take the phone call, brother. You got a phone call coming in.
0: We don't talk to you no more. We have a caller. Hey, caller, you on the hour with Officer Antoine and Boots. We talking about it. Come on and talk. What you got?
6: Great seeing you, Officer Antoine, and I'm just reminding you I'm still your mom, okay?
0: All right, that's right, that's still my mama. Nah,
6: that's well, I don't get it's great seeing Lilo. I didn't understand that, so I figured I need to call in. But I love you no matter
5: call
6: what.
5: Call in for what? Call in for what? What? What's she calling for?
0: I don't. She told she called him to correct me. She said
5: correct
0: she,
5: you. That's good. So whoever they need to correct you.
0: Mama Lilo, she correct every now and then.
5: That's right.
0: I
5: that's right.
0: And I did.
5: Well, you don't ever agree. You don't ever be apologetic or nothing like that. You never been that way.
6: Check on me later, baby. I love you.
0: All right, Mama Lee.
5: Wait a minute. I'm here. What do you think? I'm chopped liver? You don't see me or hear me here?
0: She don't want to talk to you. She called to talk to her son.
5: Well, see, that's what I hate about people like that.
0: What? You better stop. Watch your mouth talking about leaving Mama Lilo, man.
5: Look. Don't you see, man, you better put that finger down, man. You know, I don't take too lightly the points.
0: Well, whatever.
5: Because, you know, me and you almost got into it on the roadway anyway.
0: Well, whatever.
5: Whatever.
0: You're right. I will correct that, Mama Lilo. I was good seeing Mama Lilo the other day.
5: Good to see him. It's good to see him.
0: Nobody said that about you.
5: That's what she said to me. She said it was good to see me. She hugged me. She told me she loved me.
0: She hugged you before she hugged me?
5: Well, yeah, well, sure. What would you think? I mean, did you thought you was before me?
0: Yeah. I thought.
5: No. Not on this planet. She loved me first. And that's the way it is.
0: But she loved me best. And that's the way it is.
5: Oh, we're going to go there.
0: That's the way it is.
5: We're going to go there now, I see.
0: Mama Lilo don't play about that son. Now, you get out of character. She'll slide something to the side to handle you and then talk about me like that.
5: Yes, you do. She do get kind of finicky about that. Look, I got to go. I got things to do. I got honeydew to do. You got honeydew to do. And if we do them, we all got them done.
0: I don't have honeydew.
5: Because everybody know if mom at home and she ain't happy, ain't nobody going to be happy.
0: Yeah, don't go over there twerking for it. That's what you need.
5: Why you keep talking about twerking, man?
0: I was. I got video for that, man.
5: Oh, you got video?
0: Yes, you were twerking.
5: Well, I can't argue with that.
0: You were twerking, man.
5: Yeah, I can't argue with that part.
0: All right, we have another call on the line. Hey, caller, come on, talk to us. What you got?
6: Hey, Steve, don't lie, man. Just the way to let Officer Antoine do his show, okay? Don't stop lying, okay?
5: Now, wait a minute.
6: Don't stop lying, okay, Officer Antoine?
5: Who is that over there? Who is that over there talking about?
6: I used to do, Antoine, when he get off course. You gotta stay off course, baby. I'm listening. I'm waiting on the show, baby.
0: Thank you, Mom.
5: No, you don't. I'm running this.
0: You don't even have a show.
5: I know, but that don't mean I can't run this.
0: No, you can't. It's mine.
5: And she needs to stop calling.
0: No, she can call as much as she wants to.
5: Why?
0: That's Mama Lilo.
5: And? Because it's your show?
0: Yes. Anything else?
5: I guess not.
0: All right, then.
5: All right, I'm going to close out with, ladies and gentlemen, 300 complimentary tickets. After that, it'll be a $5 contribution to get in. It's going to be a battle for the trophy for a battle of the best line dance crew, a trophy for the best swing out couple, and a nice award for the best soul train line dancer. Then there's going to be some gift giveaways. Mama Lilo is working on that. She's been working with several of our sponsors and some sponsors out there, some new sponsors as far as that's concerned. So we appreciate Mama Lilo for that. We know we still have Valero and Motiva on the hook. They'll still be giving gifts away. They've had some tremendous gift baskets from Valero and Motiva's dinner gifts. Hey, man, you could eat anywhere between Texas and Louisiana with these gift cards. This is off the chain, man.
0: I like it.
5: And then Ron and I'm going to have Black Pot Chronicles is donating over 30 free meals at this party. But you got to be here to win if you have your ticket, and your ticket is drawn. If your ticket is drawn, you will get a free meal from Black Pot Chronicles. So come early, get a good seat. Also, you want you to know, you know, this is the party of the year, and you don't want to miss this one, baby, because this is going to be off the hook. It's the 2026 Senior SummerSlam 2, August the 1st, 2026, at the Carl Parker Center, 1800 Lakeshore Drive, Port Arthur, Texas. For more information, the number is area code 409-982-9029. And please leave a clear, detailed message with your name and phone number. Only two tickets per person. Twine will be taking phone calls today. If you got friends and neighbors need to pick up tickets, tickets will be distributed tomorrow. So be listening to get your tickets tomorrow. that they're going out fast, going out fast. We're over, I think, 130-something participants already. This is day two of the giveaway. The party is another week or 2 weeks from now. Don't miss it. Would you say be square, go square? What is that?
0: Yeah, I'm not going to give you my...
5: That's your little tag? What is it? What does it say?
0: Be there or be square.
5: Be what?
0: Be there or be square.
5: Be there or be square.
0: Yeah.
5: How about that? I like that. Be there or be square. I'm going to use that one.
0: No, you can't.
5: I got to go, bro.
0: Bye.
5: Talk
0: get out of here.
5: Bye.
0: Look at that, man. Back to my show, man. This guy here, man, always throw stuff off for me a little bit. You know I don't like him. Always in my mix. But hey, here we go. As we know, Southeast Texas and all the coastal states are expecting a tropical storm. What's the name of it? Beryl? Barry?
7: I don't know. Your story.
0: I wasn't talking to you. update. Bertha is the name. Bertha. And we know that we're expecting, it's not hurricane strength. We're not, the weather center is not expecting anything that that dangerous coming our way. But Bertha has strengthened only slightly, but is expecting to weaken as it moves west along the Louisiana coast. So that's a good thing, especially when it comes to us. The storm is forecast to weaken to a tropical depression before reaching southeast Texas. The current projections indicate that the remnants of the system will move through our area like late Thursday into Friday. So don't be looking for it today or tomorrow. Late Thursday into Friday, okay? And Port Arthur, we say we're only with increased cloud cover, of course, for us, scattered showers, and slightly above normal tides are expected at this particular time. Significant wind and storm surges and widespread flooding are not anticipated based on the current forecast. So that's our current standings with this particular storm, Bertha, as it moves along southeast Texas. I know a lot of people are panicking. A lot of people are going to the stores, and the shelves are bare right now. People are buying up toilet paper. Like, I don't know why that started to be a thing, but they are buying up toilet paper and the water and other essential items to, you know, I guess, you know, we're a little shell shocked here in southeast Texas. We've seen high water, and we don't want it again. And we are trusting these predictions to be true, but some people err on the side of caution. They err on the side of caution, and they're being prepared in the event of, because we didn't expect Harvey either. We didn't expect that. So a lot of people are preparing, and we ain't nothing wrong with a prepared person, a prepared home, a prepared household. Ain't nothing wrong with that. But we just don't want to panic. We just don't want to panic. We like to be prepared. We just don't want to panic. Because we have some forecasters that's given us some pretty inside information that's letting us know that this is not the major threat that it may seem to be for Port Arthur. So we're going to hold on to that until time changes. And we know that it's with a storm, things constantly change. So as changes go, we will update you and keep you notified of any changes in this particular storm as it moves along the western coast of Louisiana and Texas. All right. And that'll do it for that. just be prepared, be ready. Nothing's gonna catch us, quote unquote, like they say, with our pants down. We will be ready and we're prepared. We're a prepared people because we've experienced it before and we know what to do. This is not our first rodeo. We're going to ask that you keep yourself in line and go ahead and

0: Here I am. I'm in prime time. Officer Megan Adams is off today. I let her take off. She's close to being fired, but because of her willingness to come against the boots on the last show, on the last week's program, I allowed her to stay, and I even gave her a day off for standing up against the boots, because we all know Boots is wrong. We all know Boots don't tell truth. He don't be right. And I lavished the day and wait patiently for the day that Mama Lilo come back. That Mama Lilo come back and tell us and come back and hold on. We got a caller. Hey, caller, go ahead. This Officer Antoine on Ask the Cop Live. Come on, talk to him. What you got?
1: I'm calling in for the tickets. My name is Nabella Paris. Get two calls on me and the tickets.
0: Hold up. Say that again. How you spell your first name?
2: N-O-V-E-L-L-A-P-E-R-R-Y.
0: Got you.
2: Okay.
0: All right. Thank you very much.
2: All right. Thank you.
0: All right. All right. We had somebody just call in and said, I want my tickets. Hey, don't miss it, people. Don't miss it. I'm talking about you got some of the baddest entertainment, the baddest DJ in the land, as far as we can see, that's going to be heading up this thing. I'm talking about Magic, none other than Magic Mark and the man that created the gumbo mix. He mixed it up too, and you got the one and only Dr. J gonna be there, and oh wow, Hollywood was there doing this thing. Mama Lilo, Miss Paula was there. We had a ball, everyone that's affiliated with this station was there, pretty much, other than those that had a program, I believe, that day. But hey. The show went on. It was a party. And I talked to this lady at our table. She said, "You know what? I don't even know how to enjoy myself no more. I just go to church and just go to church and just go to church, and I don't even know how to have fun no more." I say sometimes I did understand her. I say sometimes we can become so holy that we're no earthly good. But you know that we didn't, you know, we didn't churched ourselves. We become so holy that we don't even know how to have fun no more. We don't, you know, everything else seems to be wrong. But hey, ain't nothing wrong with a little fun. We had fun. We knew nobody cussed, nobody fought, nobody was drunken, nobody was clean fun, clean fun. And that's what we had. And so get ready. I just received two tickets just now. Just gave away two tickets. So you're welcome to call in. The studio number is 409-982-0247. 409-982-0247. Look like I have another caller here. Hold on a second. Yes, ma'am.
3: You ain't missing a
0: woman. Oh, I did. We talked about it earlier. I did mention you. I did.
1: Oh, you mentioned a wobble?
0: We talked about the wobble.
1: A wobble could have turned it out again, baby.
0: You gonna turn it out again?
1: Oh yeah, wobble could have turned it again.
0: All right then. That's what we're doing. I think Boots like
1: it. I enjoyed myself.
0: You sure look like you was enjoying yourself. You didn't care about what nobody said or did. You was there on your island all by yourself. You did your thing.
1: Yeah, I enjoyed myself, Antoine. I enjoyed myself, baby.
0: Yes, ma'am.
1: I had me a good day. That's the wobble. They call a wobber, that ain't the wobber.
0: That's the wobber, what you do. Okay.
1: That's the wobber.
0: I got you.
1: Yeah. You have a good day.
0: Hey, you too.
1: I got to come get my ticket.
0: All right. Did you put your name down already?
1: Huh?
0: You put your name down already?
1: My name is Wobble, baby.
0: All right.
1: Wobble down there.
0: All right, Wobble. I got
1: okay.
0: you. All right. Have
1: okay,
0: a good.
1: Thank you.
0: All right, you want one or two tickets?
1: Two.
0: All
1: I
0: right.
1: need two.
0: Okay.
1: Okay, thank you.
0: All right, you're welcome, Wobble. Wobble told a story. Wobble told a story, and she was wobbling, too. She was wobbling. Oh, she wobbled. All day long, she wobbled. yes, and we are looking forward to another wonderful event. As we go on and get ready for our lesson for today, I know people will say, man, when are you going to talk about this article? Because Boots was in here. I couldn't do nothing. Miss Man here all up on my. And once again, Mama Lilo, whenever you feel like coming back, girl, just come on, kick the door in and come on, sit down. I miss you. I miss you. I miss you. I miss you being a part of this show. We got Sam from Bridge City asked, Officer Antoine, I was wondering about something I read in your article some time ago concerning radars. Thanks for the information provided. You provide the public about police radars. Now I'm interested in knowing about the legality of radar detectors in vehicles in Texas. Can motorists have radar detectors in their cars in Texas? Yes. A lot of people have radars in their car, and I often wonder why. Why do you have that? They say, well, I won't know where the police at. Why do you need to know where the police at if you're not speeding? That was my question. You know, some people just like it because it's an item to them. It's like a gadget. It's a gadget. But my thing is, I don't need nobody. If I go into Walmart, I don't need nobody to tell me where the police are at. I don't need nobody to tell me where their security is located, because I'm not there to do anything wrong. I'm there to go and purchase my items for what they are selling it for. So therefore, I need to not know where their security is. Now, why I need, and that's my only thought process about people with radar detectors, is why you need to know where the police, if you're following that rule, that radar detector is only going to alert you in the presence of a police radar. And why do you need to know where the police radar is, and that's tracking speeders, if you're not a speeder? But hey, that's not for me to try to figure out. But in Texas, they are legal. Sam and they're legal in Texas, and every other state in the country but Virginia. Virginia has outlawed radar detectors. If you ever go through Virginia and you happen to be one of those that possess a radar detector, I would advise you to unplug it. Do not operate it in that state. They are illegal for the state of Virginia. So, but any other state in the United States, they permit motorists to have radar detectors. Radar detectors are very legal, especially in the state of Texas. And it tickles me a lot of times that even though people have these things, these radar detectors, and they go along and say, oh, I got it. And they get stopped. And their little radar detector is still going off while they're getting the ticket. I'm like, that didn't help you out very much, did it? Did it? Why? You know, because I'd rather not. I'd rather just obey that sign and then don't have to worry about where the police are. So when I see a police officer, I don't have to worry about, and you know how we do when you're wrong, we want to hurry up and step on the brakes and put your brakes or take your foot off the gas and be worried, heartbeat, heart rate go up and all of that kind of stuff. Your blood pressure is accelerating because now you know that you possibly just got caught in some wrong that you were doing. So if you obey the sign, there's no reason for a radar detector or for you to be concerned about where the police are on the roadway unless you need them. So radar detectors, good tool, good gadget if that's what you want. Everybody's entitled, you know, you're entitled to like what you like and not like what you don't like. If you want it, hey, you can afford it, get it. As far as Texas, hey, nobody's going to, there's nothing illegal about that. So, that's that. And that's come straight from my shoulder. If you're not a lawbreaker, hey, you don't need it. All right, we got another question from Nancy from Beaumont. Hey, from Beaumont, Bridge City in Beaumont. Okay, we're going out now. Nancy says, Officer Antoine, thanks for all you do to inform the community about driving laws. My husband is not totally reformed on his bad driving habits. Oh, boy. Oh, we got a husband that don't drive too well out there. He said, and I'm the least bit excited when he drives, especially on the highway. I will say, thanks to God and the Axocop column, he's more conscientious about the laws than he's ever been. Well, hallelujah. Because there was a time when I would not ride with him. Woo! Sound like Nancy's husband, a pretty bad driver out there. Officer Antoine, my husband is an habitual tailgater.

violate the driving too close law. I will say he respects your column, so please help. Okay, Nancy, I'll do my best here. That's a very difficult one to law to judge and to gauge, because every officer's gauge may be different, because there's no distance given by the state of Texas about how close you can be to another vehicle when traveling behind. The state only tells us that we can't travel as close enough to where we cannot avoid a vehicle in front of us making a sudden stop. The only tailgating I like is when you're at a football game, and I'm not a fan of tailgating. Because you don't know what that other car is experiencing in front of you, and you don't know what sudden moves they're gonna make. And if you're not able to adjust yourself to that movement, you're gonna find yourself either crashing into that car, or crashing into a car that's next to you, or making some type of movement that's going to possibly cause damage to your vehicle or injury to someone else. So tailgating is not fun. Tailgating is not the thing to do. Rear end collisions. That's what comes about a lot with tailgating, or fail to control your speed. Rear end collisions on the roads of Texas or the United States is about approximately 23% of all motor vehicle crashes, resulting in probably about 2,000 deaths annually, or almost a million injuries. Almost a million people are hurt because of somebody that's had a rear end collision, and most rear end collisions come because of two things: either fail to control your speed, or following too close. Following too close is very dangerous. You cannot gauge what another person is going to do. It's just like Nancy said, her husband likes to get upon the back of another vehicle because he has a big truck, and he likes to intimidate people to make a move over. Now, granted, we do know that the driving lane, I must bring this to awareness, that the driving lane is the right lane. The only time you should find yourself on the left, in the left lane, is if you're passing or getting ready to turn left. If you're passing another vehicle or getting ready to turn left, any other time you should switch and get back into the right lane, because therefore you're clogging up the flow of traffic. Everybody say, "Well, Officer Antoine, I wasn't speeding. I was doing the speed limit." It don't matter. If you can get into the right lane safely, get into the right lane doing the speed limit. You cannot just drive in the left lane and clog that up. Even if somebody wants to speed, that's not your job to monitor the speed of motorists that's on the roadway. Your job is not to make sure that somebody is doing what they're supposed to be doing. That's our job. That's my job. That's Officer Megan's job. Your job is to be safe and to make sure that you get back to your point of destination, or to your destination safely. So let the police handle the police stuff. If you need to call into law enforcement, to your local police department, to report a reckless driver, please do so. But let the police handle that driver. That if they want to speed, let them go get in the right lane. That's on them. If you see them later on down the roadway with a police car behind them stopped on side of the road, you can smile and say, "Hey, I tried to help you."
Got out your way, but you know, you just did what you wanted to do. And hey, keep it on, keep it moving, keep it.

pushing. It sucks to be them at that point. So keep the left lane open, people. Keep the left lane open. Don't be intimidated by somebody in your right lane to try to make, if they come up on your bumper, try to get you to move over. No, you don't do. You're not going to do that. You're not going to do that because that's the proper lane to be in. If they want to pass, we all know that the state law says we pass to the left. We're going to pass to the left. And if at all possible, stay in your right lane. Do what you speed. Do the speed that you desire to do in the right lane and keep it pushing. So we got those that want to speed. They can go on speed in the left lane. They can go on the speed in the left lane, and hopefully we'll be able to rectify that later, sooner than later, hopefully, and get them to slow down. Don't try to get in the left lane and just start driving and say, I'm driving the speed limit. No, if you can get over, move over to the right lane. Move over to the right lane. A lot of times that's what stops all of that tailgating, is when you move over to the right lane and people can go ahead on and pass and do the speed, whatever they desire to do in that left lane. So keep the left lane open. Keep the left lane open if you can. Sometimes it'll get clogged up. Sometimes it'll get clogged up because of traffic. Because of traffic, we all know that. But if it's no traffic, if it's clear for you to get into the right lane and you're not passing nobody, do so. Do so, and so you can keep the flow of traffic going and keep our roads safe. And yourself safe from these tailgaters. And if some people don't like what I just said, I understand. I understand you don't like it, but our great friend told us, you know what? It just bees that away sometimes.

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0: That's what Joe said. It bees that away sometimes. It bees that away sometimes. Come on here.
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1: That's right, 2.
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1: We're doing it again. It's going to be the jam of the year, baby. Join Magic Mark Petrie, Sir Reggie, and Dr. J as they kick off the 2026 Senior Summer Slam number 2.
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0: The Breeze. Don't forget. Call in. So the number is 409-982-0247. 409-982-0247. I'm talking about Senior Summer Slam 2, August the 1st. Hey, Carl Parker Center, it is going down. It is going down. This is Axe Cop Live. Officer Rick Antoine, Officer Megan Adams is absent right now, letting her take a little time off. She asked. She came correctly and asked, "Can she?" And I obliged and I said yes. That's kind of boss I am. She asked, "Can she?" And I said yes, and because she's been siding with me with buzzard boots, and I appreciate her. I appreciate her because now she see the light. She see the light now. First, she came here, talking about, I just want to be fair and be, nah, he ain't no good, man. That dude is no good. Buzzard Boots is no good. And she see that now. And she side with me. I heard her last week, although I was out of town. I heard her, and I appreciated her for standing strong. Team Twine. That's what we did. And she did that, and I appreciate her. So I allowed her to be off today, and I hope she's enjoying her time. I can't wait for the day when Mama Lilo come back. I have two ladies on the show, man. This is gonna be off the chain. Mama Lilo in that mouth, and Megan, I'm gonna have something on my hand there, man. But hey, we wait for the day. In God's own time, our change is gonna come, man. Our change is gonna come. But I look for that. I look forward to that. I look forward to that because they're gonna try to out talk me and sister girl up on me, and I ain't gonna let it happen. But it is what it is. All right. Question for the day. Willie from Port Arthur asks, Officer Antoine, my grandpa has a blue handicap parking permit that he refused to take off his rear view mirror. Grandpa, why? Now tell me why. Why you still got? Okay. All right. We have a call coming in. Let's see what we got here. Hey, caller, you on the Breeze Ask a Cop Live. Officer Antoine speaking with you. How you doing? Talk to me.
3: I'm doing fine, Mr. Antoine. I was calling concerning y'all senior event. Oh. I heard about how nice it was.
0: It was. It really was. It really was. Yes, ma'am. You want to come?
3: Yes, I will let you come.
0: All right. Let me get you off the air, and I'm going to get your name. And hold on a second. Let me get you off the air, and I'm going to get your name. And
3: Okay.
4: tickets, Miss Campbell?
5: Oh, All right.
4: It's going to be August the 1st.
3: August
4: the 1st, yes, ma'am. And you can start picking up your tickets as early as tomorrow.
3: Oh, okay. Over at the
4: radio station, yes, ma'am.
3: You at the radio station. All right, then.
4: Yes. Or if someone would happen to see me in public, I have a few tickets on myself, and they'll be able to grab them off of me. So,
3: yes, ma'am.
4: Yeah.
3: Oh, all right. Well, that sounds wonderful, then.
4: All right. We want to see you there, Miss Campbell.
3: All right, then.
4: All right. Have a good one.
3: You too. Bye-bye.
4: All right. We're just giving away tickets, man. People, I don't know why Port Arthur won't jump on this. You got to jump on this. It was a good time. You can't go too many places these days where, you know, and it wasn't outside either. It wasn't all hot. You know, it's like 9,000 degrees outside. Woo, good Lord. You know, even if you have fans, it still don't help. But it was inside, nice, cool. Nice facility, comfortable, nice, spacious. Nobody sitting on top of each other. Ain't nobody fighting. Ain't nobody arguing. No dirty looks and all of that, man. Everybody just loving on each other. And it was just a good, wholesome event that the Breeze, KSAP 96.9, that Stephen Buzzer Boot Mosley and his wonderful queen, Prophetess Wendy, they organized this and got it. Got some sponsors to help out, and it was a greater time for Port Arthur. Everybody, you know, a lot of people say a lot of negative things about our hometown, but we had something very positive that occurred on this weekend that almost really didn't need no law enforcement. But you know, we're just good. It's just good to see them. You know, it's just good to have them nearby. You know, because. You know, we don't want to get caught slipping. But it was just good, wholesome event. And I'm sure these callers that's calling in, they're going to come get their tickets and they're going to be able to experience something that we all experienced last Saturday on August the 1st. August the 1st from 12 to 2 to 4. Now, 12 to 4. This is the Senior SummerSlam at the Carr Parker Center. Right here in Port Arthur, Texas. It's going to be a wonderful event. Come to the radio station. You can drive by if somebody's here and come pick up your tickets. Call and put your name on a list and drive by when you can get a chance and come get your tickets. Wonderful event. Wonderful event for and something great for the city of Port Arthur, for us not youngsters. We grown folk. Us grown folk, right? Us grown folks can come together and show these youngsters how to do it. Yeah, that's what I like. I like saying it like that. All right, Willie. Back to our question. Willie, grandfather, don't seem like he can want to take that rear view. That parking permit off the rearview mirror. He said, Officer Antoine, everywhere he goes, the handicapped cart is still swinging, and of course, he thinks he's right. Officer Antoine, will you find it in your heart to call my grandpa and let him know this is illegal? All right, hey, I would love to talk to grandpa because it's definitely illegal. It's definitely illegal. A lot of people, in my opinion, I think before the state issues those parking passes, permits, I think they should make you read the fourth line. You don't have to read all four of them, all the rest of them. I think you just need to read the fourth line of that. That they have an instruction on the back of that parking placard that people have. And most people have never ever, and I say this by experience. I say this because I know what I'm talking about. I say this because I talk to people that do it all the time. You have never read the back of that thing where it says, do not, in big bold letters, do not drive
0: with this placard on your rearview mirror. That's what it says on the fourth line of the. If you got one, go get it out your car. I dare you to go get it out your car right now and look at it and read the fourth line. It says, "Do not drive with this on your rearview mirror." And what do people do all the time? It's like Willie's grandfather. He gonna put it on the rearview mirror. Because that's not a driving placard. It's only for parking. It don't give you special privileges to drive. It don't give you special privileges to where you can do whatever you want to do on the roadway. That's only a special parking privilege pass. So don't drive with it on, because it blocks your vision. It blocks your vision and you can't see. And it could block something that you need to see or be aware of that's on the roadway that you can't see because it's distorting some of your vision of your windshield. So please take those parking placards down. I know some people say, I'll put it up there and leave it up there because I don't want to forget when I get ready to park. You need to remember it. Put it on your dashboard. Put it on your dashboard. And when you park, just hang it up on your rearview mirror. Because that is illegal. It's actually illegal, people, to drive around. You can actually be stopped by law enforcement and cited for driving with a parking placard on your rearview mirror, because the fourth line clearly says it itself. It impairs your vision. It impairs the vision of the motorist, of the driver, and not all of it, but it is an impairment because it's in the way. It's in the way and you can't see. You should have nothing hanging from your rearview mirror. A lot of people like to put scents or some type of thing. I know Boots got to have a lot of scents, but I hope he have them under his seat because him a nasty man. Oh, that's a nasty man right there. I hope he got a bunch of scents. Like, if y'all got scents, bring them to Boots at the Senior SummerSlam. He going to need that. And you know, from your rearview mirror. A lot of people like to put scents or some type of thing. I know Boots got to have a lot of scents, but I hope he have them under his seat because him a nasty man. Oh, that's a nasty man right there. I hope he got a bunch of scents. Like, if y'all got scents, bring them to Boots at the Senior SummerSlam. He going to need that. And you know, hopefully he don't wear that Beetlejuice suit again. But placard is for that very first word that it says, parking. It's for parking only. I know y'all said, well, Officer Antoine, you ain't got to keep saying it. Yes, I do. Yes, I do. Because as you ride around, do me a favor. I want you to notice everybody that rides around with that parking placard swinging, like that caller says, swinging off the rearview mirror. Let me got a caller calling in. Hold up. Go ahead, caller. This is Axe Cop Live, Officer Rick Antoine talking to you. Come on and talk with me. What you got?
5: Oh, I do have a question for you. On my street, sometimes folks will park going facing toward way, but they'll kind of drive on the curb and have two wheels parked on my grass. I know it's the city's grass, but I keep my yard real pretty. Can I tell them anything? I mean, I'm sure there's no law against it. All I can do is ask them not to do it. Is that all I can do?
0: Well, I like keeping my yard pretty too, and I do understand your, but I'm so pleased that you know that's the city's property. Mm-hmm. I'm so pleased to know that you know that's the city's property.
5: I think that's where the easement or whatever you call it.
0: Yes, yes, ma'am.
5: I have a sidewalk, my yard, the sidewalk, then yes, grass to the yes. curb.
0: Like five, it's almost like 5 feet from the curb.
5: Yes, correct.
0: That's the easement that belongs to the city. If I'm not mistaken, if parking on a curb, I don't think that's a violation. I know it's a violation mm-hmm. to be too far away from the curb.
5: Mm-hmm.
0: If you be over 18 inches away from the curb, but I don't think that's a violation to park on the curb. Although that's not what it's designed for. I don't think it's a bad thing to ask somebody to park on the street itself. You know, even I think a law enforcement, I think they would go out and probably reprimand them to park right, park correctly. I don't think it's a violation of the law. I would have to look that up. I've never been asked that before. And that's what I love about this show is that people pick my brain a little bit. I've never been asked that before. And actually it could be against the city ordinance because we have a city ordinance where you can't park on grass on the front yard. So I think they would probably be able to, as I talk about it and think, that probably would go against that parking on the grass where we are not allowed to park. You know, we can't park in our yards unless it's a driveway. So that would probably go against that ordinance of parking on the grass on the if they are parking on the grass of on your grass in your yard. So I think we could probably apply that that law that ordinance to get them to move their vehicle and park correctly on the roadway. So if you have somebody parking like that, I would call us, and let us come and see. And nobody's going to be upset with you for calling for something like that. Call us and let us come see if that's something that needs law enforcement intervention.
5: Okay,

0: Okay, but what I did do, I did get a sign professionally made that says, and I had them to fill it up, white background with black writing, do not park on grass. And I ziplocked it to my fence right where they park. That might help.
1: Babe, that's I don't have a problem with that. I don't have a problem with that. No, I do not have a problem with that at all. We all should be able to read that. As you said, it's a white background with black letters. So, hey, that would give anybody that has a little sense to stay off the grass. And I think as I talked to you, that law will apply. That ordinance will apply to someone parking on your grass. So that would give the law enforcement an opportunity to intervene if someone is parked on your grass. You're welcome to call us.
0: Okay, but I do like to be a good neighbor. I'm giving him a chance. He did it twice. So the second, I didn't see who it was the first time. The second time, I politely asked him if he wouldn't mind, backing off the grass. I said, you can wait for whoever you want to wait to. If you don't mind, please just back off the grass. And he did. But since he did it twice, I have a feeling that every time he comes to go across the street on Gulfway, he's going to do the same thing. So I got my sign.
1: All right. Ain't nothing wrong with that. Ain't nothing wrong with that.
0: Okay.
1: And if you seem like you can't get it, call us and we'll see if we can get him to stop doing that.
0: Okay. Sure. One more thing. And this is about some tickets for the senior bash. How can I go about getting some of those?
1: Hey, just right now. You can say it right now. I don't know if you want to say your name on the air, but let me pull you off the air and.
0: Okay.
1: All right. It's just me and you now.
0: Okay. You ready?
1: Yes, ma'am. What you got?
0: It's Lellen Jones.
1: You want two, Ms. Jones?
0: Two, yes.
1: All right. All right. Yes, ma'am. Yes, ma'am.
0: Okay.
1: You're welcome to pick them up anytime the station is open, and we'll definitely, you're definitely on the list. Hey, get ready for the SummerSlam too. Hey.
0: Yes, I am. It's the person that I'll be at this one. Thank you so very much.
1: Thank you.
0: Have a blessed day.
1: All right. Mm-hmm.
0: Bye-bye. Bye-bye.
1: All right. We got some Senior SummerSlam tickets going out, man. They're going out. People ready to go. People ready to come and have a good time. And we're gonna let it be what it is, because we gonna have a good time like never before, because somebody's found love on a lonely highway.

0: Somebody called and told me I ain't find no love on no Lonely Highway. I didn't find no love on no Lonely Highway, Officer Antoine. Don't play that song. Don't play it. I ain't talking about that. They say, tell me something about this Senior Summer Slam. Or this Senior Summer Slam 2, I have to tell you. It's not one, but it's two Senior Summer Slam 2. It's happening August the 1st at Lamar Carl Parker Center. Here we go.
1: Getting ready for the KSAP 96.9 LPFM 2026 Senior Summer Slam 2. Number 2. That's right, 2. Number 2. We're doing it again. It's going to be the jam of the year, baby. Join Magic Mark Petrie, Sir Reggie, and Dr. J as they kick off the 2026 Senior Summer Slam Number 2.
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0: And that's just the way it is. That's just the way it is. Senior Summer Slam 2 coming up. We got August the 1st at from 12 to 4, 12 to 4 at the Carl Parker Center in Port Arthur, Texas. Hey, man, it's going down. It's going down. It's going down. Look here, we got, that's about all for me, man. Boots came up and messed my day up by being on my show. No, I don't like that guy like that, but, you know, got me all discombobulated. Little man, no, I don't like him. And you know, it's okay, you know. And then he always want to call on my phone. And Reggie talking about he don't know my number and all that. Oh, man, them guys need to stop, man. Them guys need to stop. Reggie be texting me all the time telling me about Boots, man. And I don't even understand. You know, Boots done made him the GM of this, the CMR of this station. I don't get that, man. But, hey, man, some things, you know, you're going to know the answer to later on, man. But it is what it is. Joe Simon said bees that away sometime. I guess so. Yeah, y'all know I love that song. So, hey, people, even at the Senior Summer Slam, they're going to be some food there. But, you know, they say they're going to give away up to 30, 40 plates of food out there. Giveaways. Now, everybody ain't going to get a free plate. You got to, your name going to have to be drawn. You got to put your ticket in the box, and they got to draw your name to get some free groceries. If not, be prepared to bring your lease by Chronicles or something like that. I hope I ain't messed that up. For the Senior Summer Slam 2, August the 1st, from 12 to 4, Carl Parker Center. It's 1800 Lakeshore. If you don't know 1800 Lakeshore, you can call into the radio station if somebody's up here and reserve your ticket and be able to come by. And whenever someone's here, to come and pick up your ticket and be able to enter the door. If you don't get your ticket before August the 1st and you want to come to the Carl Parker Center, you're welcome to come. But do know that there's going to be a $5 donation to enter into the building. A $5 donation to enter into the building, and that is strictly enforced. That will be strictly enforced. Don't be talking about I ain't got where you ain't going to be able to come in. That's the way it is. It's like that, and that's just the way it is. We're going to let everything be done decently in order. We got grown. It's a whole grown folk event. Wasn't no fighting. Wasn't no pushing. Wasn't no hating. Wasn't no arguing. Wasn't no ain't drinking over there. So, hey, this grown folk event where grown folk can have a good time. They say they like it to be 55 and up. I think that's what they told me. I'm in that group. I fit that group right there. That's my people right there, 55 and up. That's me. They talking about me right there. Hey, look here. We thank everybody for their participation on last week. And we're looking forward to another time. to the baddest DJ in the land to spin the sounds, man. And we got DJ Dr. J and Sir Reggie on the mics, man. They did their thing. And long as Boots put the mic down and don't wear that Beetlejuice uniform no more, we'll be all right. We'll be all right. And then please, Prophetess, teach that man how to dance. Please, don't let him come out there twerking no more. Boots was, people, y'all didn't know Boots was out there twerking. I would say, Boots, that is not a dance that a man do. Men don't twerk, Boots. Stop, Boots, stop twerking, man. Oh, he was, I was saying, oh my goodness. I had to put my head down. I was so embarrassed for him. But hey, it is what it is. This is prime time. We're going to finish off with the Ask a Cop column for the day. Please take those blue placards off of your rearview mirrors and put them up. Put them on a dashboard. Put them in your glove box. Put them on a passenger seat, on your driver's floorboard, wherever you want to put them. But just don't drive with them swinging off of the your mouth will be wide open if you get stopped for that placard swinging on that on your rearview mirror. So keep yourself prepared and stay alert for our impending weather that's coming Thursday evening to Friday. Stay alert for this tropical storm Bertha that's headed our way. Hopefully it turns up and we don't even got to worry about it. We don't even have to get a little drizzle, hopefully. But right now, it's not a great threat for Southeast Texas, and we're going to keep ourselves monitored and keep ourselves tuned in to our National Weather Center, and they're going to let us know what's impending for our conditions with this particular storm that's coming our way. Hey, this is Officer Ricky Antoine. Hey, it's been a stone cold gas. I tell you, I've enjoyed you today. And Mama Lilo, I'm waiting for you to come back. I'm patiently waiting. I ain't gonna rush you, but hurry up back. I ain't rushing you, but hurry up back, okay? Mama, you hear me, Mama Lilo? Hurry up back. I ain't rushing you, but hurry up. Don't take your time. Hurry up back. I miss your mouth. I miss that mouth. Come on back. Come on back. This show needs you. excuse me. With our ending of the show, it says, join me, Officer Primetime Ricky Antoine, and our co-host Megan Brainiac Adams, and our CEO Stephen the Buzzer Boots Mosley, the man that I can't stand. And hopefully we can start next week. We can start putting Mama Lilo back on the roster for the Ask the Cop Live program on KSAP 96.9 FM, the Breeze radio station, every Tuesday for 2+ hours from 1 to 3-ish. 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Everywhere. I was in Florida and I heard Officer Megan talking last week. Very clear. And Buzzer Boots over there degrading himself. 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Yeah, or if you should happen to even see us in the public, myself or Officer Megan, you can always feel free to approach us and ask a cop. And that's just the way it is. We're gonna leave you with a song that y'all know I love, and it don't get no better than this.

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Ow! 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
0: KSAP 96.9. Ooh. The Breeze. That's a cop. Officer Ricky Antoine. Officer Megan Adams.
2: Yeah.
0: Let's ride.

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Hit that line, hit that text, drop that email quick. That's a cop on the breeze, we gon' handle it.

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3: Good evening, good evening, good evening. Hallelujah. Welcome to another segment of Breaking Bread. I am your host for the next hour or so, Pastor Jack Chatman. I am the senior pastor of Sabbath Rest Non-Denominational Ministry, located here in the beautiful city of Port Arthur, Texas. Amen. We're going to go ahead. I think that's all the announcements that I see. We're going to go ahead and pray and get started with our service for this evening. Amen. Amen. Hallelujah. Hallelujah. Father God, it is in that mighty, powerful, wonderful, everlasting name of your Son, Yahshua HaMashiach, Jesus Christ the Messiah, we pray. And God, we just come thanking you one more time for all that you do for us, to us, and through us. And God, we ask right now, God, that you would be, continue to be the God of our lives, to be our lead and our guide, our comforter through the power of the Ruach HaKodesh. So we present ourselves to you right now, God, that you would be in this place, Father, that you would straighten up my mind, my heart, God. Allow the words that proceed out of my mouth to be words that come from your holy scriptures, so that we may learn more about you, God, and understand more about the plan that you have for us, for this earth, even for the devil. So, God, we just thank you right now for choosing us and using us to be part of your daunting plan. So, God, we continue to intercede for those who are sick, those who are dealing with such diseases as cancer and heart disease, diabetes, kidney disease, all of these things that are so easily besetting your people.

God, we pray right now in the name of Jesus, God, that you would be able to heal us, Father. We thank you that you are Jehovah Rapha. You are the God who heals us. So, God, we claim healing right now in the name of Jesus. Even for those everyday things, God, the common cold, the headache, the backache, the toothache, somebody's knee is bothering them right now, God. And we pray, Father, that you would not only remove the signs and symptoms, but, God, that you would go to the root of the problem, God, and root out the cause, so that we may be able to live healthy and pain-free lives. And we're thanking you in advance for it, because we know that you are a God who loves not only to hear, but to also answer our prayers. And we intercede right now for those who are in mourning, those who are in bereavement, my family as well. We are preparing for a funeral on Thursday, God, and we just ask that you would continue to strengthen us and have us to know, God, that if our loved ones died in Christ, that we will see them again. And you said in your word that it's okay to mourn, just don't mourn like those who have no hope, because our hope is tied up in your plan of salvation, God, through the blood of your son, Jesus. So, Father, we just ask that you would have us all be ready on that great, grand, and glorious day, that the clouds are going to roll back like a scroll, your last trump is going to sound, Jesus and all the saints are going to descend back to this earth, the dead in Christ shall rise first, and those of us who are alive and remain, God, we shall be caught up to be with you forevermore. So we just thank you, we honor you, we bless you, we magnify you. We continue to pray for the owner and manager of this station, Mr. Stephen Mosley, and his family, and for every radio personality that comes into this place. God, we ask that you would bless us bountifully, Father. Heal our minds, bodies, hearts, souls, relationships, and finances, so that we may be able to live a wonderful life here on this earth, but even more, God, that we're waiting that day that we get to spend eternity with you, when heaven will descend from the sky, God, and come down and make its abode. So we just thank you and we love you. We trust you. We honor you. We bless you and we magnify you. It is in that wonderful, powerful, everlasting name of your son, Yahshua HaMashiach, Jesus Christ, the Messiah, we pray. Let all of God's people say amen. Hallelujah, hallelujah, and amen, amen, amen, amen. God, we give God glory, hallelujah, for yet another day. And as we come today, we come excited, amen, amen, on all the things that God is doing in our lives. So we want to go ahead and continue with the segment that we started a few weeks ago. I feel that God has put this on my heart to show you some certain scriptures to really pique your curiosity and to make you aware that in Protestantism, when I say that, I really and truthfully look at, there are so many people of God, let me put it that way, there are so many people of God that are not aware of church history and Bible history, how we got to where we are now. It has not always been this way. And we get settled in to the things that the way that they have been in our lifetime. But the way things are now, especially in these 2000s, those of us who were born before the 2000s, we know that the world has changed since the 2000s dramatically. So has religion, Christianity, Christendom, the church, whatever label you want to put on it. It's changed and it's changing, which is okay because it is described as a living organism, the church, the people of God. We are described as a living organism. And change is good, but very, very briefly, I want to be able to use this as an illustration that God's original people in the scriptures that we have, and I'm going to stick with the 66 Protestant Bible right now. I'm not going to go into the Apocrypha or none of that. Those people were Hebrews. Moses and Abraham, I don't know about Abraham, but Moses, Jacob,
Jacob's name was changed to Israel. So that's where that word Israel comes into play. Jews come into play with Jacob's second boy, Judah. I mean, it's so much church history and Bible history that if you're only learning, and this is not to demean or belittle nobody, please don't take what I'm saying as I'm trying to demean somebody or belittle somebody or even to puff myself up. This is not the reason I'm saying this. I'm saying it because it's academically true that if you are learning from a pastor who only knows how to teach you the Bible from an English language perspective, there's a lot lacking. There's a lot lacking. Hallelujah. So it's wise and prudent upon us to understand that the Bible is a Hebrew book. Every one of those writers are Hebrew origin. And if you want to use the term Jews, I'll go with that because Jacob's second boy name was Judah, and that's where the word Jew come from. And I'll go with that. But, you know, predominantly they were Hebrews. And the scripture that we started with, now, I think this may be the second, if not the third week. It took me 2 to 3 weeks to explain Genesis chapter 1, verse 2. In a way that a lot of God's people had never heard before. And the point of the matter is found in Genesis chapter 6, where there were giants, and that word giant, I told you to look it up, it means Nephilim, they're fallen angels. And it says that they were in the earth then and after then. Read Genesis chapter 6 for yourself. And they started having sex or copulating with human women. This is just a biblical fact. It doesn't matter if your denomination or your pastor teach it or believe it. That's not the point. It's in the Bible. And as the Protestant church today, and I said this in week one, one of the things that's really got me a little frustrated with the people of God is a lot of us don't care if it's in the Bible. We put all our eggs in the basket of things that's not in the scriptures at all. And then things that are in the scriptures, we act like they're not there at all. And that does that irritate and aggravate me a little bit about the people of God. If it's in the scriptures, y'all, it's there for a reason. Amen. Watch this. Since everything, I got to make this clear because there's a lot of Protestants that say, well, it don't have nothing to do with your salvation. Let me tell you something. Everything in the Old Testament, the Bible says it's only a shadow of things to come. Well, what's to come? Christ. So everything in the Old Testament points to Christ. Everything in the New Testament reveals Christ. The Old Testament is Christ concealed. The New Testament is Christ revealed. And Christ is, his name is Yeshua and Yehoshua, which means God's salvation. That's the definition of his name. His name is God's salvation. So everything that points to him and everything that reveals him has to do with your salvation. Stop saying that. Well, it ain't got nothing to do with your salvation. Everything in the book got to do with your salvation, bruh. Because everything points to Christ. Hallelujah. So it took 3 weeks to try to give some type of baseline. I didn't really go deep, but I wanted to show you the baseline of what Genesis chapter 1 verse 2 was talking about. And if you missed it, it's called the gap theory. GAP theory. Google that. ChatGTP, wherever you're getting your information from. Google and study the gap theory. Now, once again, though, I'm not dogmatic about any of it. And this is something that the people have to understand, that I don't care what book you studying and where you getting your information from. You reading and studying what another human being wrote down some years ago.
Only the Bible was written by holy men inspired by God. That's the only book that I'll be dogmatic about the information. All the rest of that stuff we like to study, and I like to study from extra biblical material too. But the only thing that is applicable to our salvation is everything. Come on, somebody say everything. Everything that's written in the scriptures. You just have to know how to interpret it and make it applicable to Jesus, to Christ, to Yeshua, to Yehoshua, to Jesus, whatever name you want to use. Because see, we're running into that problem these days too. Well, if you calling him Jesus, you ain't saved. Show me that in the Bible. Hallelujah. People saying a lot of stuff that sound good, but I want you to ask them this one question. Show me that in the scriptures. That's the only question you need to ask. Me too. When I come to you with all this stuff, tell me, Pastor Chapman, show me that in the scriptures. Hallelujah. So let's get to the next scripture that God put on my heart. I think I've exhausted all the information about Genesis chapter 1, verse 2, the gap theory. Amen. Today, I laugh because it's kind of funny that we don't know the true biblical definition of this word. The word today is woman. The word today is woman. And in the study of the word woman and the person of a woman, we're going to talk about man as well, because I don't think you could talk about woman without talking about man. This is the point that I make to somebody. And you know, a lot of people these days, because of the culture we're living in, it sounds chauvinistic and misogynistic. It really does. But it's Bible. So if anybody is chauvinistic and misogynistic, it's God. Because what I'm going to show you comes straight from his word. Hallelujah. So the word today is woman. And I want to be able to prove to you that in Protestantism, we study so superficially that we're not understanding the definition of common everyday words that we use. We're not defining them properly. And I'm a firm believer that if you don't define something properly, you won't use it properly. See, misdefinition, misdefining something makes you use that thing against what it was designed for. And this is my example that I like to use to get you to understand what I'm saying. You can take your shoe and beat a nail in the wall, but that does not make your shoe a hammer. Hallelujah. You can do it. You can take your shoe, not a tennis shoe, but a hard heel shoe, and you can knock a nail into the wall with it, but that does not make that shoe a hammer. Although you're using it as a hammer, you're using it against its definition. And this is what we're doing, this is what we're doing to such words as woman and man. We don't know the true biblical definition of it, so we misuse each other. So let's go ahead and start looking at the definition and God's original intent for the woman. Of course, we're going to start in Genesis chapter 2. Let's start in Genesis chapter 2. First, I want to read verse 7 to you. Genesis chapter 2, and let's look at verse 7. And the Bible says in Genesis chapter 2, verse 7, the Bible says, and I'm reading from the Berean Standard Bible, then, which is a time sensitive word, it implies that it happened after something. Then the Lord God formed man from the dust of the ground and breathed into and breathed the breath of life into his nostrils, and the man became a living being, or a living soul, some words say. So the word, let me stay on point. I don't want to get into that. Let me stay on point. Now, when we look up this word man in the original language, which I'm going to do, y'all know me, I like to look these words up in the original language, and that way you can see for yourself, because it is imperative that we understand God's word. It is to me. It's imperative to me. Some people just want to go to church and hoop and holler, but I like to, the Bible says, in all you're getting, make sure you get an understanding. Hallelujah. So
Where am I at? Genesis chapter 1, Genesis chapter 2, verse 7. Okay. All right. Here we go. Now, look. The Bible says that the Lord God, there it is, Yahweh, Yod, He, Vav, He, YHWH, Yod, He, Vav, He. Look at what he did. Yahweh is the way we pronounce it. He formed the man. Amen. He formed the man. Now, when you look at this word formed in its original language, this word formed is the Hebrew word Yatsah. You see that? It's the Hebrew word Yatsah. It's H for Hebrew, number 3335, for those of you who understand the concordance numbering system. Amen? Now watch this, what it means. Yatsah, formed, framed, like a potter, like clay on a potter's wheel. We know that, amen? Formed, potter's, maker, fashioning. Here we go. To mound into form. So the Bible says that God took some mud or some dirt, because the man is made from the dust of the ground, the Bible says, and God formed him into a mound, especially just like a potter would do. You see that? It's giving you all the definitions. Hallelujah. Now that's the man. The man was formed. The man was Yatsah. And he was formed. The Bible says that the man was formed from the dust of the ground. Watch this. Look. The Bible says, the Lord, verse 7. Then the Lord formed the man from the dust of the ground. That's the building component that God used. These days we would use wood, T111, plaster, mortar. There's all type of material you can build things with. Hallelujah. So God, now what he did to the man, he formed him, and the building material that man is made out of is from the dust of the ground. But today's class, we're talking about woe man. Hallelujah. Now let's go down to verse 22. When we get to verse 22, well, no, here we go. Start at 20. Start at verse 20, because I got to show you this. Let me see. Let me inquire with the Holy Spirit real quick. Let's show what a woman is first, and then I'll show you the other. So, yeah, let's go to verse 22. Let's go to verse 22. I want to make sure I teach this in order so you can understand it. In verse 22, the Bible says, and from the rib that the Lord had taken from the man, he made woe man. Y'all see that? Now, right away, you should see a difference. The man, the Bible says, was made from the dust of the ground. The Bible says that the woman was made from the man's rib. Two different building materials. Do you see that? And the reason I want to show you these differences, because it has grand implication with the relationships that we're having. God didn't put this on my heart to teach this to you for kicks and giggles. There's grand implication what I'm going to teach you tonight that can help you in your relationships. Amen. So the first thing I want you to understand is the man was made first. Like I said, it's going to sound chauvinistic and misogynistic, but it's Bible. Don't get mad at me. Get mad at God. He made the man first. Let the church say amen. He ain't make them at the same time. He made the man first. All right. Okay, so let's go. Here we go. Let's go to the Hebrew. We're going to go to the original language on verse 22. Amen. I got verse 22 pulled up in all the different versions of the Bible. You see that? I got the NIV, the NLT, the ESV, I can go on and on and on. I got about 30, 40 versions of the Bible on here. I can read this one verse. But what I want to do is go to my INT. I want to go to my interlineal, which transforms the words into the original language. And like I said earlier, if your pastor only knows how to teach you from the English language, there's a lot being left on the table. Amen? So just realize that a lot of these words in Hebrew don't mean what they mean in English. So here we go. This is what he did with the woman. Now remember,
The Bible says that Yahweh, Yod-Heh-Vav-Heh, he formed the man. Remember that? But look what he did the woman. He built her. Uh-oh. There's a difference. I've showed you the difference. Look at this. He yatsah the man. Yatsah, remember? Look at what he did the woman. He bana. That's two different words. Watch this. If it's two different words, it got to be two different meanings. They not synonyms. Hallelujah. So the first point I want you to write down, if you're taking notes, and anytime you listen to me teach, you should be taking notes, because I need you to go back and study to see if what I'm saying is true. Don't just listen to me talking about amen, pastor, and hallelujah, and preach, pastor, and all that. Don't do that. Uh-uh. Go check me out and see if I'm right. Hallelujah. So first thing in your notes you should say is the man was formed from the dust of the ground and the woman was built from the man's rib. I got to let that settle in. Once again, when I teach this, it helps your relationships because it helps you to understand what manner of human being you're living with. Hallelujah. Bana. Watch what bana mean. That he builder, make, repair. Look at what this said. He built her in a way that she would obtain children. That's the way the woman is built, with all those reproductive organs she have. That's why he was able just to form the man, but he had to build a woman because she got some stuff we ain't got. Everything a man got, a woman got. Yep. That everything a man got, a woman got. Her ovaries and our testicles, they the same exact thing. Hers have to be inside for temperature purposes, and the boys have to hang down in his scrotum because they need the proper temperature for them to be able to create sperm. But they both the same thing. They both call gonads. Check me out. Hallelujah. Well, it's all grown folk. It's all grown folk. And these are medical terms. This is one of the problems with the church. You don't know how to talk about and teach people real everyday life things. So we got a lot of people walking around this earth who do not know about real everyday life things because the church has, the Protestantism has cleaned up Christianity so much that you can't even talk about human being sexual organs in church. Everybody go to looking at you crazy. Yeah, a woman got ovaries and a man got testicles. I'm going to try to use the technical terms of it. I'm going to try not to use no street terms. Hallelujah. The penis and the clitoris is the same thing. They work the same way. They have to be filled with blood, form the solid to get stiff and harden up, and for the feeling. I was looking for a more technical word, but y'all know what I'm saying. That's the same thing. Everything a man got, a woman got. But watch this. Everything a woman got, a man ain't got. A man don't have a uterus. A man don't have a cervix. A man don't have fallopian tubes. A man should not have breasts. But because of our diets and the lack of exercise, we got men with breasts these days, gynecomastia. So we have to be careful by saying men don't have breasts, because actually these days a lot of us do. Amen. That's what got me back in the gym. I got out of the shower one day and my wife cracked up laughing. You got man boobs. I've been in the gym every day ever since. Hallelujah. I had to get rid of them things. Amen. Hallelujah. So the woman was built. Do y'all see that? To build, literally and figuratively. Do y'all see that? Let's see what the strong exhaustive concordance say. Begin to build her, obtain children, make, even repair, to set up. Hallelujah. You see, so what happened with the man and the woman is different. They were made differently. Hallelujah. I'm looking for something that I want to show you something. It may not be in this word. Okay, so we have
See, this is all the information I be studying. Y'all see that? I'm not really that smart, but I do like to read. So whenever you're studying, you got to get you some good study material, y'all. And for the most part, all study material basically says the same thing. Now, there's a few variations, some different words different commentators may use. But for the most part, because I have read some commentaries where people, the commentator was way off base. So if I read six commentaries, I'll pretty much go with the one, first of all, that's biblically correct. Amen. You have to make sure that they're biblically sound. You don't just want to go regurgitating something that some famous person said. Amen. So now I'm going to blow your mind on this one. Let's go back to Genesis chapter 2, and we're going to go to verse 20. Now, when you look at Genesis chapter 2, verse 20, what you'll find is, let's do this. Let's start at verse 19, because I want to show you this point, too, why we're here. Listen, look at verse 19. And out of the ground, the Lord God formed every beast of the field and every bird in the air. You see that? And he brought them to the man to see what he would name them. Now, there is no implication. He blatantly states specifically that not only was Adam formed from the dust of the ground, so was every beast of the field and every bird of the air. Notice he did not say the fish in the water, in the sea. Hallelujah. Now, I just wanted to throw that in. That's extra. But I did want you to see that it wasn't just the man that was formed from the dust of the ground. It was the beast of the field and the birds of the air that was formed from the dust of the ground. Amen. All right. Verse 20. The man gave names to all livestock and birds of the air and every beast of the field, but, conjunctive word, but for. Okay, so watch this. So the Lord God caused the man to fall asleep. While he was asleep, God took a rib. Let's look at what this word rib means. Let's look at rib.

0: It was letter F, see letter F, or he took a part of the man's side. Now, we say rib, but when you break that word down into its Hebrew, is technically it's not one of the rib bones. It means the man's side. Matter of fact, let's do this. Let's go look at it. Where we was, verse what? 22. Verse 22. I'm going to go to my interlinear again. I'm showing you how to study your Bible now. I'm going to go to my interlinear, and it's going to turn all the words into the original language for me. The side. You see that? The word rib, it means the side. It's H number 6763. You pronounce it Salah. Salah. That's how you pronounce it. Look what it says. Rib, it really means in the original Hebrew language, it really means a beam, a board, a corner, a leaf, a flank, a plank. I'm sorry. Here we go. The Strong's Exhaustive Concordance. You see what the word means? As curve, literally of the body. You see that? Now watch this. Remember, the Bible says that God took this thing and he built the woman out of it. Amen? All right. So let's go back, because that's not what I really want to show you. I was really trying to get to helper and suitable. Because this is different. This is way different than what the English language gives it. This is way different. The Hebrew definition of what God did for the man, it is way different. Here we go. I want to look at these two words so I can show you. Suitable, these are the words we're going to look at. Suitable and helper. I want you to see what these words mean, because when I finish, you're going to realize that God is not being chauvinistic or misogynistic, because the definitions of the word woman that we're using in the English, American, Western vernacular is not what the Bible intended the word to mean. Let's go verse 20, interlineal. Let me get my word helper. Which word is first? Helper. Let's do helper first. It's first. It's number 58, 28. Amen? Yazer is how you pronounce it. Azer. Helper, helps. Here we go. To help. Let's start off with this one. Definition and core idea of the word woman from the Hebrew standpoint. It denotes assistance rendered at a point of real need. At a point of real need. Hallelujah. Whether by God or by fellow human being, and right now we're talking about the woman, it emphasizes effective strength supplied from outside of oneself. He said, God said that I'm going to make you a helper, someone who can give you extra strength that you don't have alone. You see that? Meeting exigent circumstances rather than merely offering sympathy. Baby, you with me for more than just for me to cry on your shoulder. You see that? In other words, the couple should be working together is what it's saying. Amen. Let's go down here, because I think the word is in human instrument. See, this is all the stuff I be studying, and I want you to start studying just like this. Amen. So when God made the woman, what he had in mind was somebody that would be right on side of the man to help him, to be a helper. Amen. Now, let's go back and we're going to look at this word suitable. Now, look at how the Hebrew translate the word, though. Counterpart. You see that? As his counterpart. God made the woman to be our counterpart. You see that? It's H for Hebrew, number 5048. Watch this now. This is important. The woman now is, the word is neged. Before the man, she stands before the man, not like Nimrod stood before God in opposition, in front of, opposite, against, in the presence. Now, when you look at this word against and opposite, it in the English, you would think it's implying that the woman stands against the man or opposite of his decisions. That's not what it's saying. What do you mean, preacher? Well, let me show you. Here we go again. Strong's Concordance. About, over, against, aloof, afar, from, other side. Hallelujah. I'm going to scroll kind of slow so you can see it. I'm going to start reading when I get to the part that I want to emphasize. That's a lot of information. All right, let's go. Here we go. We're going to start reading right here. Boy, my arm getting kind of tired. All right. Semantic range and core idea of God's original intent for the word woman. Hallelujah. Okay, so for the word woman, here it is in the Hebrew, and it says functions as a relational and spousal, I want to make sure I pronounce that word right, spatial marker that points to something placed in front of, in full view of, in counterpart to. Amen. That's the woman. In other words, she's supposed to be right there with us. This is something that a lot of people don't realize. But when the devil fooled Eve in Genesis chapter 3 and had her partake of the tree of the knowledge of good and evil, the Bible says she turned and gave to her husband and he ate too. Adam was right there, y'all. They were together. Okay, let me bring it to real 2026. How many couples that you know they married, but you don't never see them together? Don't call no names. No, we're not trying to put nobody on blast. I just wanted to use that as an example. You know they married. You was probably at the wedding. No, that's your cousin and them. You know they married, but they don't do nothing together. That's not biblical, y'all. Okay. All right. Here we go. So he says, throughout scripture, it frames encounters between God and humanity, between individuals, between nations. So that's the word now, counterpart. Not specifically talking about a woman. It's talking about anybody that you in a relationship with. Here we go. That's what I was looking for right there. Marriage and complementary. In Genesis 2:18 introduces Eve as a helper suitable for him. Here, the Hebrew word for suitable conveys correspondence rather than opposition. You see that? I wanted to make sure I got to that point because when you read this in the English, to stand before and to stand opposite, you would think it's telling them to argue against each other. But it's telling us that in the Hebrew, the word don't mean what it mean in English. So he's saying it conveys correspondence rather than opposition. The woman is crafted to stand face to face with the man, equal in worth, distinct in role. The concept supports a theology of marriage built on mutual partnership under divine oversight. Y'all see that? So when we talk about this word woman, we're talking about someone that God made to be, I'm careful not to use the word equal because that would imply same function. And you see what it just said right here. See what it just said right here. The woman is crafted to stand face to face with the man, equal in worth. The man is no better than the woman. The women are not second class citizens. Hallelujah. They worth the same amount. Matter of fact, watch this. Since we're talking about worth, it's 2026 and women still making 80 cents to every dollar a man make. What? That's not equal in worth. So you see subliminally how our culture got us into this treating women like second class citizens. The word, the Hebrew word, it denotes they are equal in worth. But watch this. Distinct in role or function, though. Hallelujah. They're equal in worth, but they're distinct in function or role. Meaning, Paul, this is what Paul was trying to explain in the New Testament when he was talking about the body of Christ. How it's many, many members, but it's one body. In other words, you got all of these spiritual gifts. They're separate gifts, but they're supposed to work in unison with one another. That's what the word concert mean. The word concert means unity. Because if you ever went to a concert, when the people are warming up their instruments, it sounds terrible. But then when they start playing in unity, in concert, then everybody's instrument blends in together. This is how the church is supposed to function. And what this is telling us, this is how the family is supposed to function. This is how the man and the woman is supposed to function. We're supposed to function in concert. Hallelujah. Amen. Come on, somebody say amen. So let me see if that's everything before I move on. I think that's everything I wanted to show you before I move on. It was one place where it made the allusion, the illustration that the woman is like the wall and the man is the ladder. You know, like how you would take your ladder and you would prop it up against the wall? Because the wall is steady, stable, and firm, and you can lean your ladder against it, which the ladder, if you just stand your ladder up and somebody bump it, it can fall. If the wind blow too hard, it can fall. In other words, the woman is for the man to lean on. Uh-oh. Now, if the woman was made for the man to lean, y'all gonna get, my wife tell me all the time, they gonna kick you out the man club. They gonna take your card. But this is just the truth of what the scripture is trying to tell us, y'all. Matter of fact, let's go back to Genesis. Watch this. Let me show you something. Now, sometimes you don't think of it this way, but let me show you something. Look at what the Bible, everybody say the Bible. Look at what the Bible says. Let me find it real quick. Let's start at verse 19. I think it's 19. Give me just a second. I want to find it. Give me just a second. Verse 18. Genesis chapter 2, verse 18. Look at what God says. And the Lord God said, it is not good that this boy be left by himself to his own devices. Y'all see that? The reason the woman was made, two reasons. First of all, none of the animals were suitable for Adam, for his needs. Secondly, it wasn't good for him to be alone. Are y'all seeing this? So God made somebody for him to lean on. Someone who is equal in worth, but different in function or role. And I'm going to throw this in right now. If everybody in the house would play their part, if everybody on the team would play their part, you see, by the time you make it to the NFL, it ain't no arguing in that huddle. When you see people arguing in the huddle, that's an immature person. Everybody knows the quarterback called the plays. Everybody know that. And if he didn't get you the ball this time, he going to get it to you next time. But there shouldn't be no arguing in the huddle. Why? Because the huddle got a leader. Shouldn't really be no arguing at home, because the home should have a leader. Shouldn't be really no arguing at the church. Why? Because the church got a leader. So it's not good for the man to be alone. So God says in the second part, part B of verse 18, I will make him a for him. Hallelujah. And we see that that word suitable, it implied that the woman, and I really refrain from using that term equal, because they have different roles, but they are equal in worth. She's worth just as much as you are. So sisters, go to work tomorrow and tell your boss you want to make the same money your male counterpart make. Now, I don't know how far that's going to get you, but it's really a travesty that in 2026, women are still making 80 cents. And honestly, the statistic I looked at said 78 cents. I'm rounding it up to 80. But women are making 70-something to 80-some cents to every dollar a man make in the year 2026. I'm not going to start talking about what also is horrendous in the year 2026, how there is such equality. I'm not going to even get into that. I don't want to lose my train of thought. Amen. But I'm sure y'all know what I'm talking about. Hallelujah. Amen. So the woman now has, okay, let me go here. Oh, Lord. Okay. Once again, it's going to sound chauvinistic and misogynistic, but I'm just going to tell truth that we all know. And this is the truth. This is the truth. I like to say it at Sabbath rest. This is the truth. T-R-U-F-F. This is the truth. And I want y'all to say this with me. I want y'all to say these words with me. Ready? Man. Woe man. In the Hebrew, you say man by saying ish, and you say woman by saying ish-uh. Watch this. Back in the English, male and female. I'm going to let that sit for a minute. Man, woe man. Male, female. Ish, ish-uh. The man was made from the ground. The woman was made from the man. Now, the point I'm making, and once again, I admit, in the year 2026, it sounds chauvinistic and misogynistic, but it's biblically true that God made the man first. And watch this. Implication is he gave the man all the rules of the earth before the woman was even made. Because when you read the Apocrypha, Adam was made like a week before Eve. And I know y'all don't know that because y'all don't read the book of Jubilees. But I know it because I read the book of Jubilees. And it says that the man was made a week before the woman. Hallelujah. He was brought into the garden before the woman was. But I'm not going to burden y'all with that because I know y'all don't read those books. So I'm not going to get all jazzy on you. But the point I'm making is, there would be no woman if it wasn't a man. Oh, you're a Christian, huh? Oh, you believe the Bible, huh? Okay. See, what I like to do is test people Bible faith. Everybody want to be a Christian. Everybody say they believe in the Bible. I'm going to put you to the test and see if you really believe in it. Because living in the culture we living in now, with feminism, girl power, black girl magic, and all of this stuff, all of that's good in its place. But when you say you're a Christian, You bound by the whole book. This ain't Lubis, baby. You don't get to pick, oh, give me a little bit of that, but I don't want none of that. Give me a little bit of, and this is how people are dealing with the Bible these days. Oh, I believe this, but I don't believe that. Had a woman at a wedding the other day. When the preacher got to the part about I will obey him, she wouldn't say the word. Now, once again, when you see stuff on social media, you don't know if it's true or not, real or not. But this is the kind, I would think it's real because it's the kind of culture we living in. Sisters don't want to submit to no man. Watch this. I'm going to tell the whole truth and nothing but the truth. Man don't want to submit to God. So since the man don't want to submit to God, I understand why sisters don't want to submit to the man. Welcome. Thank you for calling The Breeze. I can help you.
1: It's even in Genesis, it said that the man had to name all the animals before he made the woman.
0: That's a good implication. That's right. We know it was some time spent. It didn't tell us exactly a week, but we know he did some stuff on his own before she was made.
1: Yeah.
0: That's right. Amen. So, listen. The Jezebel spirit is this. Because people always going around talking about the Jezebel spirit in it. Let me tell you what the Jezebel spirit is from the Bible. Jezebel was a prophet killer. Do y'all know that? Obadiah had to hide hundreds of prophets in caves. And he didn't even put them all in one cave in case Jezebel found out where they was. She couldn't kill them all. Jezebel was a... So when we say the Jezebel spirit, we talking about those women that keep trying to shut the man up. Trying to shut the man down. Listen, I know y'all don't like it, but I'm going to teach the truth. This is why Sabbath Rest ain't got a whole lot of members in it. Because I'm not over here to try to make you feel good about your... listen... I'm trying to teach you the word of God, so hopefully we can get our lives right. We can fashion our lives after what the Bible say, and then you somebody sitting there right now talking about, yeah, preacher, but that's Old Testament. No, that's God's original intent. See, you call it Old Testament to get out of having to do it. I call it God's original intent, meaning that's what we all supposed to be doing. We all supposed to be God with doing what God originally intended for us to do on earth. The true problem with the church is, and I started explaining this early and I got sidetracked. The original people was the Hebrews. Well, in the New Testament, in the New Covenant church, the New Testament church, and I'm not talking about Jesus and the apostles from the year 1 AD to 99 AD. I'm not talking about those guys. From the year 1 AD to the year 99 AD, you still had Christ, the apostles. But when you get to the year 135, 155, you got to start understanding and start reading what these guys was writing. They're called the early church fathers. The apostles are not the early church fathers, y'all. They're the apostles. The early church fathers started changing God's word. Started changing God's word in around the year 125, 135. God forbid, by the time we get into 300 AD, when Constantine becomes Roman emperor, there's some drastic changes in the way that the system of God, the system that God established. Because how many of y'all know that it's God who established all of this? It wasn't no man who established all of this. God established this. Moses didn't go to God and say, hey, God, I got these commandments right here. Is it okay if I give it to the people? That's not how that happened. God wrote those things down. The Bible said with the finger of God, the hand of God, wrote those things down. So these things come from God. Now let me show you what I'm talking about. You see, these are called the early church fathers. Now you got to start reading some of this stuff. I'm going to try to get my phone where you can see it. The early church fathers. You see that? They started changing everything. Look at this boy here. Polycarp. Polycarp, his writings are, I don't really have nothing. Look at this. Ignatius. A lot more writings by Polycarp. Ignatius. I'm gonna show you the guy I'm talking about. Here we go, Justin. Let me see. Justin, look, Irenaeus, Theophilus. You see that? And a lot of these words you see written in the Gospels. Clement, amen. Clement, he's a good person to read. Here we go. Watch this boy right here, Tertullian. This is the guy. Now let me show you something. Where is that answer to the Jews? Tertullian wrote a letter, and it's called the Answer to the Jews. And this is where a lot of the early church fathers begin to change what God's people would do. How, look, Oregon, you see this? You will never read all of this, never. But this is all study material to show you church history and Bible history. Look at this guy. Where you think he from? Africanus. Where you think he from? Because the Bible, the scriptures were in Africa before they were in Europe. But Europe done chewed it up and gave it to us. I want you to understand something. You got to realize who Caucasian Americans are. Now, why everybody else got to have a handle? African American, Korean American, Japanese American. But why they just get to call Caucasian? They not from here either, y'all. These people are Europeans. And when you say European, when you talk about it from its origin, you're saying Romans. Oh, I'm still here. I'm just sea lion. When you talk about Caucasians, you're the people that's over here in America think acting like this they land. It's not. These people are European. And when you say Europe, the origin of Europe basically started with the Roman Greco society. Alexander the Great. Then you had Constantine, who was the Roman emperor. The Roman government was established. Protestantism comes out of the Roman Catholic Church. Martin Luther was a Roman Catholic. Well, actually, he was a German Catholic, but that's Europe. European. You have to be able to study this church history and this Bible history. This is not about a and oh, he died and oh, this is not about that. And I'm so frustrated with it. This is not a concert. This is not an entertainment venue. All this doggone information, all this doggone

Nicene and post-Nicene fathers. Why don't you figure out what that is, Nicene? Why don't you figure out, what do you mean, Nicene? Here we go. My boy, Augustine, St. Augustine. Oh, he got some very, very good writings. But it a lot of his writings change what Jesus and the apostles had established. And when you read Tertullian's letter, the answer to the Jews, he comes straight out and he says, we just not going to do none of that Jewish stuff because it's too strenuous. Look at that. Look at that. Look all this information we need to be reading. We need to be studying. And you got folk in church over here with these entertainment forums. You having all these church parties and pastor appreciation and a friend and family. And you got all of these doggone church parties going on in the sanctuary of God. We done forgot that that's a holy room. That room is supposed to be holy. That room is only supposed to be for the worshiping of the Father, the Most High. But we've turned it into worshiping men and women, put the big old chairs, the big king chairs over to the side and bring them flowers and gifts and all that. And you can do all that, but it's not supposed to be done in the temple, the sanctuary of God. I'll stand up on it. I'll stand 10 toes down on it. It's time out to stop this mess that's going on in church. And you got folk that can't find John 3:16. Been in church 15, 20, 25, 30 years or more and can't find John 3:16 without going to the glossary in the front of the Bible. That's a travesty. The Bible says that the older should be teaching the younger. But how in the world am I going to teach somebody something I don't know? It's frustrating to me. The way that we've turned, the way that we've let God down, basically, because we're doing things that God never intended to be done in his house. So, oop, there it is. Oop, there it is. So the next time you look at a woman, I want you to look at a woman differently. And some of us are very, very, very chauvinistic and misogynistic. We come from that generation, y'all. Y'all know I'm telling the truth. And I'm 63. The people that's older than me, y'all know I'm telling the truth. Women were supposed to stay home and not be heard. And the man do everything. And the woman, the second class citizen, you're supposed to stay home and take care of the babies. And that ain't what scripture say. That is not what scripture say. Matter of fact, I'm not going to do it today. I'm out of time. But if Jesus don't come and I'm still alive, I'm going to take you through the scriptures next week and show you all the powerful women and what powerful things they did in the scripture. That's what I'll do you a favor to show you that God is not in. Now, I will admit when you get on the conversation about women pastoring, I don't see a woman senior pastor in the scriptures. And I'm going to say it like that. I'm not against. I love me some Pastor Yoshi Alexander. Yes, I do. She preached one of my anniversaries before when I was still doing that. I was a young preacher at the time. Got hooked into what everybody else was doing. So I'm not against women preaching. I just like to state the obvious that I don't see no biblical evidence that a woman should be a senior pastor. Now, if somebody got some biblical evidence, I go to Ruach. I send ministers to Ruach School of Theology. Might go myself. I hadn't been to school in probably, 10 years. What's this, 2026? Yeah, it's probably 10 years since I've been to school. And if I go to one, I'm going to go to Ruach. So I want people to understand what I'm saying. Because sometimes one statement does not preclude another. I see no biblical evidence of it. I don't picket them. I don't oppose them. I don't ridicule and talk about them. Hallelujah. I'm glad somebody picked up the bloodstained banner and willing to stand up for Jesus. Because a lot of the males that's supposed to be doing it, we done lost ourselves. Hallelujah. I had a strong black woman for a mama. I got strong black women for sisters.
for a wife.